0: We're Brant and Sherry on Uplifting and Encouraging the River.
1: Huh, this is an interesting survey here. It says 60% of people who are church people,
2: okay,
1: like regular church attenders, 60% say everyone sins a little, but most people are good by nature. These are regular, everybody sins a little.
2: These are believers?
1: Yeah. Here's the thing with that. Uh-huh. If you understand sin to be like there's a list of a few really bad things, mm-hmm. but that's not the way like the word is used, say, in the Old Testament.
2: Mm-hmm.
1: It's this kata. We talked about it on the air before. I don't know Hebrew, but I was learning about it. Mm-hmm. It means a failure to love people and God mm-hmm. in a way that honors his image.
2: Mm-hmm.
1: How often, really, do I fail to love people mm-hmm. properly or him? It's not just a little bit. I mean, it's not a guilt trip, mm-hmm. but just like, hey, we do have a problem. We have to learn to love him and people better.

0: It's Brant and Sherry on the river.
1: Okay, we're going to try this. Yesterday didn't go so good, I'll be honest, but we'll try it again.
2: A little bit of a struggle. Okay, yep. You ready?
1: Uh-huh.
2: And now a masterclass on joke telling with your instructor, Brant Hansen.
1: Oh, man, I got to admit, I hate my job at the can crushing facility. It's so depressing.
2: Okay.
1: Soda. It's soda.
2: No, I got it.
1: Pressing.
2: Yeah.
1: It's key when you're telling this joke that you leave it in that little gap there because it's soda.
2: Soda. Pressing. Yes.
1: So now, I also need you to know, as hilarious as that was, I'm not actually a pun. I don't actually like puns.
2: I know
1: that much.
2: You don't. That's
1: but I like clever ones. Like I think that's a clever.
2: Because it's soda.
1: Soda.
2: Yeah. And pressing. So depressing.
1: Yeah.
2: Would you concede that if you need to do all of this that we have just done, that perhaps it's not that funny, that you have the less unpacking you have to do, well, probably the no?
1: No.
2: Well, it's a master class after
1: right.
2: all. Yeah.
1: I think you're probably right.
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15: The River Weather.
16: Mid-70s overnight with clear skies, hot and humid again on Friday. We'll hit the mid-90s. Might get a shower on Friday night. And for Independence Day, rain and thunderstorms looking pretty likely most of the day. We'll be in the low 90s. Another round of showers and thunderstorms Sunday. I'm meteorologist Steve Hamilton.
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0: Mayor Brent and Sherry on uplifting and encouraging the river.
1: Jesus confused me. I did not understand it. He talks about, maybe you're familiar with this if you know some of the Bible, but he talks about how God will look at some people mm-hmm. and say, depart from me. I never knew you.
0: Mm-hmm.
1: I'm like, how does he not know?
0: Mm-hmm.
1: He knows everything.
0: Mm-hmm.
1: I mean, like, you don't know who these people are or mm-hmm. what? You don't know Bob is Bob
0: yeah.
1: and Mary's
0: good question.
1: Mary. Well, now I know in a knowing sense that when he's talking about knowing, it's an experience.
0: Mm-hmm.
1: Like, it's a deep knowing. If you want to get into like biblical, there's different levels of knowing things.
0: Mm-hmm.
1: And what he's talking about is this deep knowing. And I bring all this up to say, I'm asking God now, like, please know me, like, search me,
0: mm-hmm.
1: experience me, please know me. I want you to know me.

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1: Whether life is shining for you or things are a bit soggy, the songs on the river can help you through.
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2: I

0: Because you're good.
1: The River, we're Bran and Sherry.
2: Hey, thanks for listening. This may not be a favorite show of yours, our show here. It might be, it might not be. Mm-hmm. And it's okay. And we're just honored you're listening and everything. But if you hate us, I want you to know something.
1: Yes.
2: Scientists have done some tests, and they have found that radio waves, just by emitting radio waves, mm-hmm. it actually protects the Earth from excess radiation. All the radio waves that are being, you know, emanating from the Earth out into space,
1: yeah,
2: actually protecting you.
1: Oh, okay.
2: So it doesn't matter what we're saying. It doesn't matter whether it's, you know,
1: whether you like it,
2: you don't get it.
1: Particularly entertaining.
2: It doesn't matter. The point is, even at the lowest level, even if we're not entertaining at all,
1: right.
2: Not informative, not inspiring,
1: mm-hmm.
2: at the very lowest level, we are protecting you from radiation just by being here.
1: That's a great
2: point.
1: Just
2: by doing stuff. Thank you.
1: Now, some would say they could remove us and put someone here that they actually like, and they'd still be protected.
2: Can you edit that out when this airs live? Edit that part. Edit that part. Anyway, we are, let me pick it up, 3, 2, 1. We are
1: happy to be protecting
2: you.
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10: Some truths never change. I'm Cindy Tang with Moving Moments. Thomas Jefferson wrote in the Declaration of Independence, "All men are created equal, that they are endowed by their Creator with certain unalienable rights, that among these include life, liberty, and the pursuit of happiness." Those weren't just political ideas, they were rooted in a deeper truth. The Bible tells us in Genesis 1:27 that we are all created in the image of God. That means your value does not come from what you do, but from who made you. And that truth still stands today. In a world that constantly redefines identity and worth, God's truth remains the same. So today, remember where your worth comes from, because what God declares about you never changes. I'm Cindy Tang with Moving Moments. Now it's your time to make a move.
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1: Just in case, this may not be you, but just in case it is, if you're going through kind of a dry spiritual time or something, you just don't feel like you're growing much, you don't feel close to God.
2: It happens.
1: It totally does. Yeah. And I just want to encourage you, because I have to encourage me to do this, but just be faithful with whatever God's going to bring across your path today. That's it. And even if you don't get a rush of good feeling out of it, it's all right. Maybe this is a time of growing up, and that can be good too.

stars. 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
1: Hey, just so you know, if you're new to the show, we're developing listener uniforms that are going to be required. These are mandatory. Everybody who's listening will have to wear one of these.
2: It doesn't matter how long you've been listening.
1: Nope.
2: You'll just get it.
1: Delivered to your place.
2: So many people are waiting. You have been developing these for a very long time.
1: Okay, and we've had some setbacks.
2: Yes.
1: I've been very honest about it. And our beta testers have suffered.
2: Sure.
1: Because of some of the electronics and stuff that I tried to put in here.
2: Sure.
1: However, I just want you to know, like, enough about the beta testers. Everybody's like, what about the more of them? What happened with the electrical thing?
2: Yeah, people want to know.
1: These are people who signed a waiver. They knew what they were getting into.
0: It doesn't make it okay.
1: They know what happened to the last batch of beta testers.
2: And they still
1: they
2: said
1: know.
2: Yes.
1: Yeah, so, like, okay.
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11: Mid-70s overnight with clear skies, hot and humid again on Friday. We'll hit the mid-90s. Might get a shower on Friday night. Then for Independence Day, rain and thunderstorms looking pretty likely most of the day. We'll be in the low 90s. Another round of showers and thunderstorms Sunday. I'm meteorologist Steve Hamilton.
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0: It's my rock. I listen to it all the time. When I'm home, it's always on all through the day, all through the night, all through the day, all through the night, all around the clock. I don't know what I'd do without it. It's such a blessing to me. I'm Connie. I am the river.
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0: It's Brant and Sherry on the river.
1: Oh, we were talking about if you feel a little bit like just dry spiritually, sometimes you don't get an emotional something or other. It's just kind of like that happens. Yeah. And something to also remember is if I actually obey God, I'm faithful with the things in front of me, and I don't feel anything from it, that's still love.
0: Yeah, it is.
1: Just like any relationship, you're not getting the good, warm feelings out of whatever it is, but you still honor this person. That's love. That counts.
0: Counts more than the feelings, I think. Anybody can do it when you feel it.
1: Right, because there's a payoff.
0: Right.
1: But what if there's no payoff and you do it anyway? That's only explicable by love.

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0: Brent and Sherry on Uplifting and Encouraging the River.
1: Yeah, this is very hip, very cool right now. People getting lattes, not just normal lattes, but go ahead and order them out of an avocado.
0: What?
1: You get a fresh, like hollowed out half avocado.
0: And the latte's within
1: the Put the latte in the avocado.
0: Do you eat the avocado afterwards? You don't know.
1: We've exhausted my knowledge on this. I just know it's hip.
0: Okay. It's hip to drink lattes out of avocados.
1: I'm afraid somebody's going to ask me why, and I don't know that either.
0: We're becoming very, very bored as a society.
1: I don't know why people are doing it. I just want to be hip and talk about the stuff that's like going on.
0: All right. Well, you brought it up. Cool, that's stuff. Good.
1: Yeah.
0: That's all.
1: Yeah, they're having lattes out of avocados. Yeah, very hip, very cool, all that.
0: Thank you, ladies and gentlemen.
1: Very hip show you're listening to.
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1: Let the words connect you to Jesus in a new way today. Uplifting and encouraging. The River.
2: Big

0: the river. We're Brant and Sherry.
1: And the stories Jesus tells are so brilliant because there's so much going on in such a short space.
0: Mm-hmm.
1: Like, they're just so loaded, the economy of words. The Good Samaritan story, mm-hmm. probably familiar with this. All these people walk by, and then the Samaritan guy does finally helps. It's like Jesus is telling the story, not just do we learn from this, like, you should help people.
0: Mm-hmm.
1: But also, wait a second. I don't know someone's interior life based on their outside appearance.
0: That is right.
1: Or their job. Because mm-hmm. you get to professional religious people,
0: mm-hmm.
1: they're going to stop and help, right? Nope.
0: No.
1: No, because their interior doesn't match their exterior. And then the guy you don't expect,
0: mm-hmm.
1: he's actually the guy who does it. Like, there's a lot to learn there.

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13: Mid-70s overnight with clear skies, hot and humid again on Friday. We'll hit the mid-90s. Might get a shower on Friday night. And for Independence Day, rain and thunderstorms looking pretty likely most of the day. We'll be in the low 90s. Another round of showers and thunderstorms Sunday. I'm meteorologist Steve Hamilton.
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0: It's Brant and Sherry on the river.
1: Yeah, you gotta watch it. If you're going canoeing, I mean, that's a very fun summer activity. But there's a lot of relational stuff that can go south.
0: There's inherent issues.
1: Oh, yeah.
0: So what's the issue?
1: It's just, you just got different roles, like up front and back, steering and stuff like that. Like, control issues can come up with who's doing what.
2: And one of you is a talker and one of you is a thinker.
3: Right.
2: So there are some communication issues.
3: Speaking and escape.
2: Yeah.
3: Ooh. Right, uh-huh. So you've got all the other relational issues will come to the fore over the course of the trip. Mm-hmm.
0: Okay.
3: And then the other thing is, if you have somebody up front who really likes to be in control, you can't steer from up there, and the person in back needs to steer based on what you're doing. Like, just paddle.
0: So the person in the back is not. I'm sorry, I've never done this. So the person in the back is not steering.
3: No, the person in the back is steering.
0: Oh.
2: The person in the back needs to tell the person up front what needs to happen, because the person up front doesn't necessarily know.
0: Oh.
3: Yeah, there's a
2: and
3: lot.
2: And that's where our problem lies.
3: The person in the back, though, might feel that the person up front should just paddle. The person in the back will worry about it. If you keep turning around and looking at the person in the back, they might be like, "We just if you just do your thing, you know?"
0: I'm starting to see the problem.

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1: We're Brent and Sherry on Uplifting and Encouraging the River.
2: Yeah, I saw somebody posted this. It's pretty popular. It's like, Jesus just was here. I'm paraphrasing, but Jesus just said, everybody just love each other. That's what Jesus said. He came here. He just said, love. Like, that's not the whole story.
1: No, it's not at all.
2: It's better than that. He told us to love God because God loves us so much and to love other people. But you can't do
1: the one
2: without the other.
1: Yeah.
2: We don't love like that. And it's not just love other people. I have to love God first to even have the resources to love other people. I can't just skip over that. It doesn't work. And humans have proven it doesn't work.
3: It doesn't get any better than Torrin Wells, Megan Woods, and John Reddick live on stage for Rock the Lake. Or does it?
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0: It's Brant and Sherry on the river.
1: Yeah, so anxiety is a thing. It's huge in our culture right now. Look how relaxed Jesus is, though. He said, we're going to have trouble, but in this world, while we have trouble, we can be of good cheer because he's overcome the world. He knows how this ends. And he's so relaxed, he makes breakfast. After his resurrection, he makes breakfast for his friends. Now, these are people whom he knows about their future and what's going to happen to them. And he's still relaxed.
0: Yeah.
1: Is it because he doesn't care about what's going to happen? Because some awful stuff's going to happen down the line to them. No, because he's got a bigger picture even than that, right? Mm-hmm. And the reward that they will have and what awaits them. And I just want to tell you, that's the same for all of us if we trust him. If we trust him. Like, that's the kind of peace that we can live with

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0: Should have been long gone now, yeah. Shouldn't be living.

0: praying.
1: The River, we're Brant and Sherry.
2: This guy calls it the lullaby effect. Have we talked about this?
1: I don't think so.
2: Okay, he calls it the lullaby effect. It's the effect that you get, like, you're reading the Bible, but you think, oh, I know this story.
1: Yeah.
2: But you don't know it.
1: Mm-hmm.
2: Like, you're skipping over huge things that it's not telling you deliberately so that you would ask questions.
1: Uh-huh.
2: Like, of course, yeah.
1: Yeah.
2: And they call it the lullaby effect because of that one creepy song that everybody sings without thinking about it. Rockabye.
1: To babies.
2: Yeah, Rockabye Baby on the treetop.
1: Yeah,
2: why?
1: It's awful.
2: You know, but we just go through it.
1: That's true.
2: When the wind blows, cradle rock, down comes baby, cradle and all. Like, wait, whoa. How high up is this? Why in the treetop?
1: Or the proper authorities alerted.
2: But you hear this stuff enough, you don't realize how amazing that is.
1: Mm-hmm.
2: Or the questions that should come up.
1: Yeah.
2: And I love looking at the Bible again through a new lens and reading it that way. Like, wait a second, what's really going on here? Because there's so much good stuff to be had.
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13: In the mid-70s overnight with clear skies, hot and humid again on Friday. We'll hit the mid-90s. Might get a shower on Friday night. Then for Independence Day, rain and thunderstorms looking pretty likely most of the day. We'll be in the low 90s. Another round of showers and thunderstorms Sunday. I'm meteorologist Steve Hamilton.
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0: are Brant and Sherry on Uplifting and Encouraging the River.
1: They got me the other day. My fault, but they got me.
2: The
1: online people.
2: Okay.
1: The algorithm people.
2: Yes.
1: I started watching a video or something, and then it went to another video. And I had wasted 20 minutes sitting there at breakfast.
2: Mm.
1: It's before my wife had gotten up.
2: Yeah.
1: Like, I just wasted all this time.
2: Yep.
1: For what? And now my brain could have been ready for the day.
2: It happens so quickly.
1: It does. And so it can happen to all of us. But man, I'm tired of that. I don't want that to happen. Proverbs 15:14, Lori wrote in and said, this is one of my verses that I really like that doesn't get much play out there. So thanks, Lori, for pointing this out. It says, a wise person is hungry for knowledge while the fool feeds on trash.
2: Ooh.
1: So that hit home for me. I appreciate that, Lori.

0: the effects of a week-long summer church camp wrapped up in just a few short minutes.
1: That's the power of this song on uplifting and encouraging The River.

0: It's Brant and Sherry on the river.
1: Okay, we're going to do this. And if you could do the, this is the intro music.
2: Sure.
1: Can you do the, like the voiceover?
2: Yes, and now a masterclass on joke telling with your instructor, Brant Hansen.
1: Did you see there's an arrest warrant out for Schrodinger's cat? Yeah, he's wanted dead and alive.
2: I'm sorry.
1: That is funny.
2: Yeah, okay.
1: It is.
2: Okay.
1: But you have to be into like science.
2: Yes, you do.
1: Quantum. Okay. Quantum realities or physics.
2: Okay, like just so the, professor of the masterclass, I'm asking you, how would you know that, that you're in a position where that joke's going to fly?
1: Dead and alive. Because I
2: It didn't hear.
1: Well,
2: I'm not into physics and quantum.
1: The, see, whenever you do a joke like this, and yes, this is where the mastery comes in. If they don't think it's funny, you act like they didn't get it because they're going to just lack the background, a science background. And so they either laugh or have to feel bad.
2: Okay.
1: And so somehow either way, you win.
2: You make yourself intellectually superior.
1: Right.
2: Okay. Either,
1: or we have a good time.
2: What?
1: Or we either have a good time, like
2: we're going to laugh, or you're going to feel bad about yourself.
1: There's really no downside.
2: Thank you, Professor.
1: You're welcome.
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0: 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And I just think about this purity and innocence with kids, that they're just so close to heaven. I think that they know that there's a love after them. 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

0: 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I'm Shannon. I'm from Frazeesburg, and I am the river.
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2: Summer is my favorite season. Hi, this is River CEO Bill Montgomery. 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
3: So who am I? Who am I? To question the plan in the hands of the author.
2: Back in December, Nick and I got together and to write a song with some of our friends. And one of the themes that kind of quickly came up is how even in the state of where we're at in our life, it's so easy to be hard on yourself, maybe not even like yourself or love yourself. And then we quickly began to talk about how, man, who are we to question the pen and the hand of the author? If God is, if his ways are so much higher, his thoughts are higher, and if you really think about it, there's nobody that loves us, likes us more than he does. Then who am I to be hard on myself and to question the way he made me?
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0: 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I'm Marissa. I'm from Westerville, Ohio, and I am the river.
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1: Hey, this is Brand, and summer is supposed to be a season of laughter. 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

0: Bible instructs us to give thanks in all things. 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
3: Why should I worry?
2: I wrote this in a season where anxiety felt super loud and my future felt even more unclear. If that sounds like you today, you're not alone. One thing God keeps continuously reminding me of is that He meets us exactly where we are and not where we think we should be. When we let go of control and lay everything down at the feet of Jesus, His peace feels louder than our fear.
3: Calm the raging sea inside of me, 'cause that's just who you are.
2: The world constantly tells us to worry about everything, but when we call on the name of the Lord, when we call on the name of Jesus, He brings peace, direction, and security. Hey, my friend, He knows you and He sees you. He has good plans for you because that's just who He is. So why should we worry? Let this be our anthem today.
1: The story that made the song.
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0: 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I'm Sonia, and I am the river.
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4: You can never tell when or where the weather is going to uncork a stellar performance and make the sort of history that goes into the record books. But one thing is always a good guess. The most spectacular weather events will generally turn up in some out-of-the-way place. Some hamlet like Potter, Nebraska. On the morning of July 6, 1928, dawned just like any other summer day on the plains. By noon, it was hot and humid in Potter, Nebraska, and in the afternoon, the roll of thunder was heard in the west. The weekly newspaper, the Potter Review, told about it a few days later in these words. A dark cloud approached from the west and gave the appearance of containing considerable wind. Most people were out watching the progress of the storm when a peculiar hissing sound was heard, and hailstones as large as baseballs began falling. The hailstones soon increased in size, and some were large as grapefruit. They fell from 10 to 15 feet apart. The monster chunks of ice could be heard hissing through the air, and when they hit, plowed ground completely burying themselves. The giant hailstones sank halfway in even or unbroken prairie ground. Such was the story on July 6, 1928, the largest hailstones on record up to that time. The town druggist picked up many chunks of hail and weighed them on his pharmaceutical scales and also took pictures, which portray vividly the size of the mammoth hail. In one photograph, he lined up five hailstones on top of 10-ounce glasses, and the largest stone is more than twice as wide as the glass. More with the almanac after this.
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4: The largest chunk of the Potter hail weighed 1.5 pounds, more than four times as much as a baseball. And from 1928 to 1970, it was recognized as the largest hailstone on record in the U.S. But in September of 1970, a slightly larger hailstone fell at Coffeyville, Kansas. And even that record setter has been exceeded by a stone 7 inches diameter that fell at Aurora, Nebraska, about 300 miles east of Potter in June of 2003. And all three of these storms, hundreds of hailstones came down truly the size of grapefruit. Fortunately, no lives were lost because no one happened to be hit. Chunks of ice this size strike the ground at a velocity of about 70 miles an hour and would do a lot of damage to any human body. It's only coincidence, of course, that mammoth hail like this fell at small towns in Kansas and Nebraska rather than a city the size of, say, Omaha, Kansas City, or Denver. Sooner or later, the same sort of gargantuan hailstones are sure to fall on population centers, and maybe with devastating results. Some weather scientists believe that destructive hail may be warded off by using a variation of the cloud seeding methods used in rainmaking experiments. Russian scientists have even claimed some success in suppressing hail. But the Russian recipe seemed to have no effect when it was tried out by its American experimenters. That's your almanac for today.
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4: 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Route 301 just north of West Salem. Well, more of the same today. Clouds and sunshine. Temperatures once again screaming into the middle 90s. 96, the predicted high in and around Worcester. Winds up just a bit, 10 to 15 miles per hour. Clear skies back in the forecast later on tonight. Mild again overnight with a low at 75. We welcome Friday with 94 degrees. Partly cloudy skies in the afternoon tomorrow as we start your 4th of July weekend. Friday night, there is a chance of rain, 40% for a late night shower. The activity for the 4th, partly cloudy skies, afternoon high 90. 40% chance of rain Saturday, 50% Saturday night, so might impact firework night if you're out on the 4th. And then wrapping up the weekend on Sunday, cooler weather. If you think 85 is cooler, it is. 70% chance of scattered rain on Sunday. Throughout the early next week period and the extended forecast, temperatures low 80s Monday, Tuesday, and Wednesday. Weather update brought to you by C&L Shoes.
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9: 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The first wheat harvest cab cam of 2026 is online now at ohioagnet.com as I hop in the cab with Union County's Justin Gravatt to talk about if that frost Mother Nature gave us late in the season took a bit off his wheat yields.
10: I think we've been hurt by a little bit of frost, but yield overall is about where I was hoping it would be. I keep saying maybe average. Most people think I'm a little higher than average, but...
9: Your average is different, though. You've only been doing this for a couple years.
10: Yes. So the first year I had wheat was in 23, and it went 105 dry. So I figured that was average.
9: Again, you can watch that video online now at ohioagnet.com. How much will that 4th of July cookout set you back? Joe Everett has that story.
11: According to the American Farm Bureau Federation's annual summer cookout survey, a classic Independence Day meal for 10 people will cost an average of $73.82, or about $7.38 per person. That's up about 4% from last year. Higher prices for ground beef, chicken, pork chops, strawberries, and even hamburger buns helped push costs higher, while lower egg and potato prices brought down the cost of potato salad and chips. For the Ohio AgNet, I'm Joe Everett reporting.
9: Thank you, Joe. Whether you're putting hot dogs or steaks on that grill, make it a safe and enjoyable July 4th weekend. We'll get a check of the markets and analysis coming up next here on the Ohio AgNet.
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8: Macro markets saw a downturn. The dollar was sharply lower following the hiring pace in June that very much slowed. That is probably going to reduce pressure on the central bank to raise rates. Labor Department put the jobs report, only 57,000 jobs added in June, way below what was expected. Overall on the day, brokers estimate managed money bought 4,600 contracts of corn, 2,900 wheat, 3,900 contracts of soybeans. Markets are closed today, won't open up until Sunday night. I'm Ryan. Ryan Martin.
9: Thank you, Ryan. After yesterday's close, corn for July, 4 cents higher at 425 a bushel, but December corn down 3/4 at 444 and a half. July beans, 1131 and 3/4, up 5 and a half. November down 1 and a half at 1147 and 3/4. And wheat for July, 590 and a half, down 1 and a half. Live cattle for August down 260 yesterday at 239.22. Feeder cattle for September, 358.47, down 370. And July lean hogs a half dollar higher at 93.85. 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
19: This is the 100th anniversary of Route 66, and that has many people traveling the old route and reliving its glory years. In one town, you'll find the bright lights that once lured many travelers off the highway for a variety of reasons. The unique park is today's edition of the American countryside.
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19: Old Route 66 passes through St. Robert, Missouri, and in the 1950s, the George M. Reed Roadside Park was created in between the lanes of the well-traveled highway. Beth Wiles loves to share the story of the road she helps promote.
2: We are proud of 33 continuous miles of Route 66.
19: A few years ago, Beth and others here had an idea of a way to use this park to preserve and promote the vintage signs that once lined the road. They helped create the Route 66 Neon Sign Park.
2: These are all original and restored. There's a few that were here local. In fact, the very first sign we obtained was the Modern Cabins. That was here in St. Robert.
19: Some of the signs, like the one for Motel St. Louis, were taken down years ago when the St. Louis Airport expanded and forced those businesses to move. The signs were saved and now have a new home here.
2: It is just amazing in the day, but once you get here at night and once dusk comes on, those lights kick on and it's just beautiful at night. It's amazing.
19: This is a special place, especially at dark. Signs like D&G Liquor, Motel Allura, Skyline Garage Auto Service, and many others attract the attention of passing cars. Some of the people stopping here are very far from home.
2: Internationals love Route 66. And a lot of people are like, why? Why? You know, their history is so old compared to Route 66 history. But what they feel is that they're able to meet true Americans and see true Americana.
19: In fact, several European nations have Route 66 associations that tout visiting the classic American highway. Traveling the countryside in St. Robert, Missouri, I'm Andrew McCray.
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27: It's truly an event you have to see. 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
28: Tractor rollovers are one of the most common causes of farm deaths and injuries. One simple device helps reduce the danger significantly, a rollover protective structure. 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Mary Lynn Madison Collins is an example of how many farm women are taking a more active role in the farming business.
1: Biggest change that I've seen is the ability to make decisions, either for the family or for the farm, and make them perhaps solely based on my thought processes without consultation of spouse or others involved, in some circumstances, of course.
28: Madison Collins works for Cornell University Extension in New York's Oneida County, as well as operating a beef cattle farm with her husband. And that includes shared decision-making.
1: In addition to making the decision, becoming comfortable with the result of that decision. It may be wrong, it may be right, but accepting that and moving forward regardless and learning from it, that's something I see changing.
28: Madison Collins says women in ag won't make progress by being people pleasers, nor by staying in the background.
1: The ability to find our voice, not only find it, but implement it. And I'd say still a work in progress for myself in finding that voice, but I think it's a critical skill to continue to have and work.
28: That's Farm to Fork. I'm Daryl Anderson.
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9: 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The first wheat harvest cab cam of 2026 is online now at ohioagnet.com as I hop in the cab with Union County's Justin Gravatt to talk about if that frost Mother Nature gave us late in the season took a bit off his wheat yields.
8: I think we've been hurt by a little bit of frost, but yield overall is about where I was hoping it would be. I keep saying maybe average. Most people think I'm a little higher than average, but...
9: Your average is different, though. You've only been doing this for a couple years.
8: Yes. So the first year I had wheat was in 23, and it went 105 dry. So I figured that was average. I guess it's not average.
9: Yeah, you're a little sliding scale there.
8: Yeah.
9: As you and I talk, we just found out from USDA this will be the smallest amount of acres planted to wheat and smallest wheat crop in a long time. Markets are responding positively. Have you already got this sold, and how did that marketing look for this year's crop?
8: So I got most of this sold, probably 75-80% of it. Luckily, we got in when it was above $6 a few weeks ago. So everything's above $6, what we have sold.
9: So you're getting a decent price on the wheat.
8: Yes.
9: And of course, you might see behind the combine here, it's rowed up and ready to bale, and you'll be selling that as well.
8: Yep. We got all the straw sold, and about half of this field will go for double crop beans.
9: How are the crops outside of wheat looking? I know that it's been a very trying start to the growing season. Have you gotten the rain you needed? What does this heat mean for the younger crop? How are things looking so far here in this part of the state?
8: Overall, the crops don't look too bad. April beans look really good. There's a little bit hurt by water, but most of it, I would say, is good. The corn, it's going to be average. I'm not happy with how it looks. It hasn't looked good since we planted it. But hopefully prices will come back up and we'll end up getting good price, having a decent yield.
9: Justin Gravatt here in Union County for our first wheat harvest cab cam of 2026. Appreciate your time, and this, quite honestly, the smell of straw and just getting out here, and I know it's hot, but this time of year, really exciting and one of my favorite things to do, and I appreciate you allowing me to hop in with you.
8: Well, thanks for coming.
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11: We are on the cusp of an air mass change, but it's not going to be here right away. I think we still see decent sunshine through a large part of your Friday. Clouds increasing in northwestern and western parts of the state this afternoon, and scattered showers and thunderstorms break out over the western half of the state, at least through the overnight into tomorrow. But that still leaves enough room for temperatures to be quite uncomfortable today. Dew points elevated, so be aware of that. On again, off again, showers and thunderstorms through the rest of the holiday weekend, both Saturday and Sunday combined. Today through Sunday, I think we're looking at a quarter to 1.25 inches, 100% coverage across the state. We follow that up with lesser chances Monday, Tuesday, dry Wednesday, Thursday, Friday. Next chance of moisture coming overnight next Friday night into Saturday the 11th, warm and humid throughout. I'm Ryan Martin.
9: Thank you, Ryan. How much will that 4th of July cookout set you back? Joe Everett has that story.
13: As you prepare to celebrate our nation's 250th anniversary this 4th of July, you can also expect to pay a little more at the grocery store. According to the American Farm Bureau Federation's annual summer cookout survey, a classic Independence Day meal for 10 people will cost an average of $73.82, or about $7.38 per person. That's up about 4% from last year. Higher prices for ground beef, chicken, pork chops, strawberries, and even hamburger buns helped push costs higher, while lower egg and potato prices brought down the cost of potato salad and chips. Farm Bureau says the increase is right in line with overall inflation, and it's important to remember farmers receive less than 6 cents of every food dollar after expenses. Most of what consumers pay goes towards processing, transportation, packaging, and retail. As families gather around the grill this Independence Day, it's another reminder of the important role American farmers and ranchers play in putting food on the table. For the Ohio AgNet, I'm Joe Everett reporting.
9: Thank you, Joe. Whether you're putting hot dogs or steaks on that grill, make it a safe and enjoyable July 4th weekend. Online at ohioagnet.com, summer weather is taking center stage for the markets. When do fungicides pay in corn? And the latest Field Leader podcast is up as well, all online at ohioagnet.com. A barn that was so well suited for the 250th celebration of America, right here in Ohio. You'll find out more about it coming up in today's featured audio after this, here on the Ohio AgNet.
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9: Welcome back to the Ohio AgNet. I'm Ty Higgins. Of course, this weekend, America celebrates its 250th birthday. One of the ways we're celebrating is with murals throughout the U.S., including right here in Ohio, commemorating the 250th anniversary of America's birth. For those who enjoy art and local history, those might be right up your alley. One of the barns belongs to Joe Rice of Rice Farms in Worcester. The location's especially fitting as the Rice family farm sits right along U.S. Route 250. Rice represents the seventh generation on the family farm, making his story a fitting reminder of the generations of Americans who have built, preserved, and passed down the land.
15: My name is Joe Rice. I'm the seventh generation farmer here at the Rice Farms. My wife Kelly and I raised three daughters here, which also live on the farm, and our six grandchildren, which would make them the ninth generation. I primarily grow corn, soybeans, wheat, and hay, and cover crop all my beans and wheat ground in the fall. The barn behind me was built in the early 1800s. This farm was deeded by President James Monroe to the Rices in 1818. As far as we know, the barn was built shortly thereafter. This barn almost always has had animals in it. At one time, there was two different sets of dairy herds. My grandfather and my dad both milked, but they each had a separate herd in a separate part of the barn. Beef cattle then, and we had hogs, and there's just the barn's always been used, and it continues to be used now. Todd Kleismith, the executive director of the Ohio 250 Commission, stopped in because this barn was on State Route 250, which he felt was significant for the U.S. 250 anniversary. The barn painting began in June of 2023. It lasted for 5 days. And on day four, there was a media day where media came in, friends and relatives stopped, and it was just a good event. It's almost daily someone will stop and take pictures, photographs, set up cameras. We've had a lot of visitors over the last 3 years of this. The farming history here and family has been very, very important to me to keep this Rice name going. And as a seventh generation, I'm just very honored that we were able to have this mural put on our barn and just continue the legacy here.
9: The barn was painted by the barn artist, also known as Scott Hagen. Scott was also the artist who painted the Ohio Bicentennial Barns back in 2002. He's created many patriotic and agriculturally focused paintings across the state. As America celebrates 250 years, it's time to reflect where we've been and where we're going. The art, historical spots, celebrations across Ohio tell stories of our past, but the people who continue to work the land and strengthen their communities are helping to write our country's future. You can read more about the barn and see it for yourself online now at ohioagnet.com. In other farm news, USDA announced a new initiative earlier this week that'll provide up to $500 million to help small and mid-sized beef processors remain competitive as historically tight cattle supplies continue to pressure the industry. Agriculture Secretary Brooke Rollins said the new Strengthening Process for U.S. Ranchers, or SPUR program, will offer temporary payments to eligible U.S.-owned processors to help offset rising cattle acquisition costs while encouraging continued slaughter capacity. The nation's four largest beef processors not eligible for the program. USDA officials said the initiative's intended to preserve independent processing capacity, improve market opportunities for cattle producers, and strengthen competition throughout the beef supply chain. Industry groups welcomed the announcement, saying smaller processors have faced mounting financial pressure as cattle prices reached record highs and supplies remain constrained. The department said eligible facilities will receive payments based on qualifying processing activity, and program requirements will be announced in the coming weeks. We'll get a check of the markets and analysis coming up next here on the Ohio AgNet.
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11: Grain markets finished the Thursday session mixed. At the end of the trading day, we were lower in Chicago wheat fractionally, up about 2 to 4 in Kansas City wheat, a penny or two lower in Minneapolis. We were mixed with nearby beans a little higher, deferred new crop beans down. Same thing on corn, nearby slightly higher, deferred slightly lower. It was a day that started strong. The U.S. weekly export sales report was, quote, okay. Probably the biggest news was not within agriculture. The U.S. jobs report was called disappointing overall. World grain supplies declined this week's key USDA Stats Canada reports with worsening drought across Europe. That's a bullish long-term, or at least a not bearish long-term scenario. But I think most of what happened on Thursday was risk coming off the table ahead of the long holiday weekend where we celebrate 250 years as a nation. Happy birthday. I'm Ryan Martin.
9: Thank you, Ryan. After yesterday's close, corn for July, 4 cents higher at 425 a bushel. September, 423, up a quarter penny. But December corn down 3/4 at 444 and a half. July beans, 1131 and 3/4, up 5 1/2. November down a penny and a half at 1147 and 3/4. And wheat for July, 590 and a half, down a penny and a half. Live cattle for August down 260 yesterday at 239.22. Feeder cattle for September, 358.47, down 370. And July lean hogs a half dollar higher at 93.85. 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
21: Farm Hour weather here on a Thursday, brought to you by C&L Shoes, carrying a full line of Carhartt workwear, Red Wing boots, and Thoroughgood shoes. Route 301 just north of West Salem. Well, more of the same today. Clouds and sunshine. Temperatures once again screaming into the middle 90s. 96, the predicted high in and around Worcester. Winds up just a bit, 10 to 15 miles per hour. Clear skies back in the forecast later on tonight. Mild again overnight with a low at 75. We welcome Friday with 94 degrees. Partly cloudy skies in the afternoon tomorrow as we start your 4th of July weekend. Friday night, there is a chance of rain, 40% for a late night shower. The activity for the 4th, partly cloudy skies, afternoon high 90. 40% chance of rain Saturday, 50% Saturday night, so might impact firework night if you're out on the 4th. And then wrapping up the weekend on Sunday, cooler weather. If you think 85 is cooler, it is. 70% chance of scattered rain on Sunday. Throughout the early next week period and the extended forecast, temperatures low 80s Monday, Tuesday, and Wednesday. Weather update brought to you by C&L Shoes.
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24: Good morning. This is Sarah Holbert standing in for Brad Starland with Starland Commodity Services and Broerman Crop Insurance, and this is your Morning Grain Report. Wednesday's corn prices were spurred on in part by the heat wave that is going to hang around the central U.S. for at least through the weekend. September futures rose 6 cents, with December futures up 6.25 cents. Domestic ethanol production improved to a daily average of 1.117 million barrels in the week through June 26, per the latest data from the U.S. Energy Information Administration, which was released on Wednesday. That was also the highest weekly volume since early March. Ahead of the USDA's next export report, out this morning and covering the week through June 25th, analysts expect the agency to show old crop corn sales ranging between 19.7 and 43.3 million bushels, plus an additional 15.8 million to 43.3 million bushels of new crop sales. Spillover support from corn and wheat, coupled with, again, overly hot conditions that have settled across the central U.S., led to moderate gains on soybeans. September futures rose 6.75 cents, with November futures up 5.5 cents. The rest of the soy complex was also firm. July soy meal futures tracked 0.62% higher, with July soy oil futures up 0.42%. Prior to the USDA's next export report, analysts think the agency will show old crop soybean sales ranging between 11 and 23.9 million bushels, along with new crop sales ranging between 12.9 and 33.1 million bushels in the week through June 25th. Nearly half of this year's wheat crop is rated poor or very poor, and U.S. growers are growing the fewest acres on record. Ahead of the USDA's next export report, analysts expect the agency to show wheat sales ranging between 11 and 22.1 million bushels in the week through June 25th. Energy futures were mixed among ongoing peace talks between Iran and nearby nations, with crude oil spilling more than 1.75% lower to $71 per barrel. Gasoline futures moved more than 1.5% higher in contrast. The U.S. dollar also firmed moderately. And finally, President Donald Trump on Monday declared a national emergency over fertilizer supplies and signed a proclamation allowing phosphate fertilizers from Morocco to enter the United States free of duties and estimated duty deposits for up to 8 months. The White House says the executive order is aimed at helping to ensure an adequate supply of phosphate fertilizer for American farmers. According to the USDA, the temporary suspension could reduce phosphate fertilizer prices by about 22%, saving U.S. farmers an estimated $1.82 billion annually as additional supplies enter the domestic market. The department estimates more than 100,000 farms across 97 million planted acres could benefit. The close of the grain markets on Wednesday, July 1st, showed December corn at $4.42, up 6.25. November beans at $11.49, up 5.5, and September wheat at $6, up 10.75. For all your crop insurance and grain marketing, give Brad Starlin with Starlin Commodity Services and Broerman Crop Insurance a call at 330-465-8126 and have a great and hopefully cool day.
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3: Good morning. I'm Bob Fetterhoff with A Minute with the Master and a word of prophecy today. Today's word is actually a phrase. It's the Mount of Olives. It's that very famous hillside to the east of the city of Jerusalem where Jesus often went to pray and to be with his disciples. And yet Scripture tells us that there's coming a day when the focus of the world will be on Jerusalem and Jesus comes, the Lord himself, comes to plant his feet, according to Zechariah, on the Mount of Olives, and the mount is split in two from east to west. What an incredible day that will be when Jesus himself comes in power and glory and establishes his rule and reign from Jerusalem. It'll be one of these days. I'm Bob Fetterhoff with A Minute with a Master from Walk the Bible Ministries in Worcester, Ohio.
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1: You ever notice that no matter how old you get, deep down, it still feels like you should be getting a summer break?
0: Yeah, we're getting robbed right now.
1: Like, I know that we have bills and responsibilities and a job.
0: When my kids were little, they would ask me, Dad, do you get summers off? Like, expecting that I would.
1: Yeah. 'Cause
0: they do. Now that they're older, they still ask me, but with this wry smile, knowing the answer, Dad, do you get summers off?
1: I know, because there's still that big part of me and of you that thinks summer means sleeping in pool days.
0: Right.
1: Every time I see a slip and slide, my inner like child is like, why aren't we doing this right now? My grown-up self is like, because you'll pull a hamstring and miss work.
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1: The 4th of July means you've got the red, white, and blue gear out.
2: Whee!
1: The sparklers ready. Maybe some hot dogs on the grill.
0: Oh, man, yeah.
1: When I was a kid, my kindergarten class couldn't remember the national anthem.
0: Well, sure, that's...
1: It's long.
0: It is long, and it's got some words in there that you wouldn't normally say. The concept is foreign to
1: Very
0: us.
1: Very wild to a little bit. It's really kindergartner, old. Yeah. So the teacher had us make up our own version.
0: Oh, no.
1: To help us at least get into the spirit.
0: Okay.
1: It went, because yes, I remember this kindergarten song.
0: You always remember the songs.
1: They stick with me. Red, white, and blue, stars and stripes for you, stars and stripes for the USA, red, white, and blue.
0: And nice. That was it. Okay, all right. I don't know if that was just, like verse one.
1: Nope. That was Are you kidding? We were kindergartners. That's all we could handle.
0: Good job.
1: But that's the thing. My kindergarten self, so what, does that put me at like five-ish?
0: Yeah, five
1: as
0: or
1: a kindergartner.
0: Six.
1: Mm-hmm. Couldn't remember the national anthem. The red, white, and blue was about all we got down. And yet, there's a little three-year-old out there who was asked to go in front of an entire arena at a basketball game and perform the national anthem.
0: Wait, the actual national anthem?
1: The whole thing.
0: Not his version like you just did.
1: Nope. He got the whole thing down. And don't worry, not going to tease you. Here's the little guy in action.
3: Oh, say does the Star Spangled.
0: Got to salute this.

0: He's so cute.
1: Nice
0: He's
1: job,
0: so confident.
1: Man.
0: He had the whole thing memorized. Meanwhile, Hannah at 3 years old was still trying to figure out how to spell C-A-T.
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11: Weather. Another scorcher for today here in Central Ohio. Wall-to-wall sunshine, the high middle 90s, the heat index peaking at 104. Stray thunderstorms forming tonight to low 75.
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0: We're Josh and Hannah. This is the River Morning Show. In the Wayback Machine, Paul Revere rode through town yelling, "The British are coming! The British are coming!"
1: Mm-hmm.
0: I don't know why I just sounded scotch. The British are coming!
1: You did.
0: It went from our island over to your place. Anyway, so something else is coming for us as a result. The 4th of July cookouts.
1: Woo-hoo!
0: And fireworks.
1: Yes.
0: Love it. But I want to go beyond those simple and normal things, because we're doing a cookout, we're mm-hmm. doing fireworks.
1: Mm-hmm.
0: What about something different, though? Something extra, something additional for your celebrations and such. You can share how you 4th of July, as unique as you want. Call or text 800-609-1049. But here are some ideas. First, we can have you... Have you signed your own Declaration of Independence?
1: Oh.
0: My kids would be all about this.
1: So you just like print your own from the interwebs and just sign the bottom?
0: I was looking at a list of ideas. That's all there is.
1: What if there was a fun quill pen? You could teach the kiddos with a quill pen.
0: A little calligraphy.
1: Yes. I would enjoy that. My nieces and nephews would get a kick out of it.
0: Mom, my name's not Hancock, Hotchkin. Just do it. Put it on there. Next, you could listen to a reading of the Declaration of Independence.
1: Oh. Well, that would be...
0: It would be kind of like
1: thrilling.
0: This.
2: In Congress, July 4th, 1776.
0: Oh, jeez.
2: The unanimous declaration of the 13 United States of America.
0: You don't like it?
1: I believe that we're free. I know that we're free.
2: It becomes necessary for...
0: Okay, right, so no.
1: That would just keep going.
0: Also, it's 10 minutes long if you here's some other ideas. Unique, different things to add to your 4th of July. Make a flag you can eat.
1: Now,
0: we're getting somewhere.
1: Yes, America.
0: I've seen like the square or rectangular fruit pizzas.
1: Yes, they're so good. My aunt brings one every year, and it's so delicious.
0: You got the cream cheese, you got the strawberries for the stripes, you've got the blueberries for the stars. But what are some other options we could do with this?
1: Let's think. Well, have you seen the fruit or veggie trays that kind of look like a flag?
0: Yeah, the veggie tray.
1: Like blueberries and strawberries.
0: Right, that'd be a little bit different.
1: Yeah. What if, Josh, this, I feel like there's something here for you. What if, you know how bacon can look a little red? What if there was like a breakfast flag?
0: Hannah!
1: So the red was bacon.
0: Yeah.
1: The white would...
0: Long John's with like the vanilla cream.
1: Okay, yeah. So donuts could be the white. What would be blue?
0: Well,
1: we would.
0: I don't want to do blueberries because we've already got.
1: And they're kind of purple.
0: How about this? We could have a square of dark blue Jello. And then
1: with your bacon and Long John donuts?
0: And then get Ready Whip for each of the stars.
1: And that's breakfast?
0: That's breakfast. You're telling me you're turning down Jello? Come on.
1: You know, America is a melting pot, and that is too.
0: Yeah!
1: So I suppose that works.
0: There we go. The other way, you could like get a full-size flag, a real one, a full-size flag, learn how to fold it. Because they look so cool, and also flag.
1: I think that's really important. We have one at home that's hanging, and I know never to let it touch the ground.
0: Right. Did you also know to make sure at night light is always shining on it?
1: That's
0: how you're supposed to display a flag, making sure that light is always shining on it.
1: We don't have a light pointing at it, but there is one right next to it.
0: That
1: Does
0: counts.
1: That work?
0: Yeah, okay. I don't think it has to be a spotlight.
1: So I didn't know that. I did know don't let it touch the ground.
0: Yeah.
1: But I don't know how to fold it properly.
0: Mm-hmm.
1: So come football season, we put up a Buckeye flag.
0: We need to fold that properly, too.
1: So I need to know how to properly put away the American flag.
0: Those are some ideas, some unique ways to 4th of July. What are you doing this weekend? How do you do it? 800-609-1049. You can call or text.
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1: Thankfully, on the road and in your life, God is already there, and nothing is a surprise to Him. This is The River.

0: The River Morning Show, where Josh and Hannah and kind of perpetually now standing, and we have like a salute going on because we're getting ready for the 4th of July. And there are a lot of different ways that somebody might quote 4th of July. Some unique things that you do. I mean, we've got the typical. It might be a parade or certainly a cookout, fireworks, all those things. But we can go an extra layer, an extra level of what you do. Call or text 800-609-1049. One of the suggestions that someone had online was, you know, sign your own Declaration of Independence, which I don't really get. My kids be like, yes, the tyranny of parenthood. Get thee gone.
1: I think it would be fun if you had those feather pens, the quote that you dip into the inkwell.
0: That would be
1: that
0: cool.
1: That would be pretty fun.
0: He's like, everyone write something. I don't even care. Someone else suggested, like, listen to a reading of the Declaration of Independence.
2: It becomes necessary for one people
0: that guy's been going now for the last 9 minutes, and he's not done yet, so that would take a long, long time. And I believe it. We signed it. We're good. So, again, call or text Hannah with the text line, so to
1: speak. Yes, Angela in Newark texted in. She said that they like to watch the movie Independence Day.
0: Yeah. Welcome to Earth. Punch. That was one of my favorite movies.
1: I've seen pieces of it over the years. I've never sat down and watched it all the way.
0: You've not seen Independence Day?
1: No, it was one of those movies that growing up was always on FX.
0: Do you remember?
1: Yeah. So I would just be scrolling the channels and I'd catch pieces of it.
0: So no excuse. It's like Shawshank. If you haven't seen Shawshank, what are you even doing?
1: Well, I'm from Ohio, so of course you have to watch
0: Shawshank. You're from America and Earth. Well, you need to watch Independence Day, Hannah.
1: Okay. Are you having that's what I'll do this Independence Day.
0: Your assignment, America, should you choose to accept it. Chris, what are your plans for the 4th of July?
3: My wife's birthday is actually on 4th of July, so we do a big old thing in Cuyahoga Falls area.
1: Yes. Okay.
3: So, yeah. Yeah, it's fun. Yeah, she's got a T-shirt that says "Everybody celebrates my birthday." So I mean, it's a whole big thing. And then she's actually turning 40 this year. So then we're going up to Put-in Bay area this whole next week. So it'll be a really good time. But every 4th of July is a double celebration. So
0: have you thought about getting 40 sparklers and putting those in the cake?
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0: 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I don't know what I'd do without it. It's such a blessing to me. I'm Connie. I am the river.
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0: 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She's Hannah. 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
1: News that'll make you go,
2: Wait. What?
0: Spanning the internet. So you don't have to because it's scary and there's viruses.
3: Mm-hmm.
0: Hannah, what did you find?
3: You know how some people run with their dogs?
0: Yeah.
3: Some will just run alone. That's cool too. In New Mexico, people are out here sprinting through the desert with donkeys.
0: Donkey sprinters.
3: And they're dragging shovels and pans behind them like it's the Old West. It's called burro racing.
0: Okay.
3: And it's part ultra marathon, part mining cosplay, part absolute chaos. In New Mexico, 70 humans and their donkey besties took off through the desert. You're not allowed to ride the donkeys.
0: Right.
3: You have to push them or pull them or yell, hop, hop.
0: Listen, I was off the bus when you said running and desert.
3: I know. And you can even go as far to rent a donkey if you don't have one yourself, but you want to join in. It was a mini donkey named Buttercup and her human that won this weekend.
0: Well, congratulations.
3: Mm-hmm. Most of the other ones were sluggishly dragged through the sand. Some would stop mid-race just to stare at a cactus and rethink their life choices. But the last place finisher walked away with a belt buckle that proudly says,
0: "Oh,
3: bringing up the tail end."
0: Okay.
3: So if you're looking for something fun to do,
0: I wasn't.
3: Just go to New Mexico.
0: No.
3: Race with the donkey.
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5: 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Markets closed for the July 4th holiday. Let's get a check of yesterday's closing prices with July corn 4 cents higher at $4.25 a bushel. December 441 and a half, down 3 quarters. July soybeans up 5 and a half at 1131 and 3 quarters. New crop November 1147 and 3 quarters, down by a penny and a half. July wheat down a penny and a half at 590 and a half. September, 599 and 3 quarters, down by a quarter cent. Live cattle for August down 260 at 239.22. Feeder cattle for September, 358.47, down by 370. And July lean hogs, 50 cents to the plus side at 93.85. For the Ohio Agnet, I'm Ty Higgins reporting.
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14: Another scorcher for today here in central Ohio. Wall-to-wall sunshine, the high middle 90s, the heat index peaking at 104. Stray thunderstorms forming tonight, to low 75.
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0: place. We're Josh and Hannah. This is the River Morning Show. The phrase is be kind. Everyone you meet is fighting some battle. There are different variations of that, whatever. So it also applies, though, you need to be kind to yourself.
1: We
0: talked about this. The internal voice can sometimes be pretty harsh. Maybe a lot of times it can be pretty harsh. You're in the thick of it. Be easy on yourself for a minute. You know, and this is to that end. It's National Compliment Your Mirror Day.
1: There's a holiday for everything, I love that.
0: Every day is a national something day, but this one, Compliment Your Mirror, I love the idea because you give yourself at least one look before you head out the door every day. And if you had a mirror in front of you, Hannah, we'll use you as an example. We'll start with you. If you had a mirror in front of you right now, you have to say something nice about yourself. It can be appearance. It can be just about who you are. It can be anything. Say something nice. Compliment your mirror, Hannah.
1: Those are nice eyebrows.
0: Do you mean do you mean that?
1: Yes, because growing up in the 90s and early 2000s, everyone had, you know, the pencil thin eyebrows.
0: Yeah.
1: I, since birth, have had thick eyebrows. So I was very aware and very nervous and unwell about my eyebrows growing up. Okay. Now, they're well taken care of.
0: Good.
1: They're thick. And I like my eyebrows.
0: Hannah, you do have very nice eyebrows.
1: Why, thank you.
0: Yeah, see, there you go. So this is how it works. Compliment yourself. Compliment your mirror. And you do it in front of everybody. Break the ice. Call or text 800-609-1049. We can compliment our mirrors together.
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0: 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She said, when my brother and I were kids, we'd yell at my mom something like, oh my goodness, mom, hurry up, come here. She'd come running and they'd be standing in front of the mirror saying, well, look how good looking these kids are.
1: No, stop. That's amazing.
0: Yeah. Which is perfect because today is national, every day is national something, but today's a really good one. It's National Compliment Your Mirror Day.
1: Cute.
0: Say something nice about

0: yourself, appearance or otherwise.
1: Mm-hmm.
0: And if you share it, you could encourage somebody else maybe to take that step and just be nice to themselves. Janet, compliment yourself if you're looking in the mirror. What do you say?
2: You don't look as bad as I thought you did.
1: Oh, I'm sure you look beautiful.
2: Hey, listen, I've lost 32 pounds.
0: Yeah.
1: All right. That's amazing. Yay! That takes hard work and dedication.
2: I got a ways to go yet.
1: But you're doing amazing. The amount of commitment it takes for any sort of weight loss journey means you are putting in some hard work. You are staying consistent.
0: Yeah.
1: And you are working towards a healthier you, so that's awesome.
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1: Fireworks are great because they light up the dark. Yes. And what's fun is that's exactly what you do when you support the river.
0: We explode?
1: Well, 180
0: feet
1: in
0: the air?
1: With joy.
0: Is this more about you saying that you blast Jesus through the airwaves? Is this the same kind of thing?
1: Look, that's what you do when you join the river family in generosity.
0: Okay. All right, I gotcha.
1: No, when you support the river, you bring light, God's light, into someone's darkest moment. Maybe it's a song that reminds them that they're not alone, or a story that points them back to hope. The encouragement you hear on the river every day is only possible because you make it happen. And this 4th of July, while you're watching the sky light up with the ooh, ah, just remember your gift does the same thing in hearts all over your Ohio community. So if you've been encouraged by the river, would you give today to encourage someone else too? You can jump in at givetotheriver.com.
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12: Another scorcher for today here in Central Ohio. Wall-to-wall sunshine, the high middle 90s, the heat index peaking at 104. Stray thunderstorms forming tonight, a low 75.
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0: This is the River Morning Show where Josh and Hannah. Now, you never want to wish away the present in hopes of the future.
1: Sure.
0: You got to be like in the moment,
1: yeah.
0: Right? Well, there are times when we need to recognize what's coming. And what's coming, Hannah, is a deadline.
1: Ooh, that sounds like pressure.
0: August 2nd is the deadline. That's the last day to sign up for the River's Egyptian excursion.
1: Yes!
0: Cannot wait for that. So here's what's going to happen. All right, Haley and I and you are headed to Egypt, and we are going to see with you together the pyramids, the Valley of the Kings, the cruise along the Nile. It's going to be happening. We're going to see some of the oldest structures on Earth.
1: That's amazing.
0: And as we see ancient temples and sites dedicated to false gods, yes, we will. It's Egypt.
1: Right.
0: That's
1: right,
0: kind
1: right.
0: of it's all
1: part of
0: they
1: history.
0: Had.
1: Yep.
0: We're going to worship and recognize Jesus, the one true God.
1: Amen.
0: In those places together. The God who orchestrated the days, years, and millennia of history to work for his glory and for our good. This is going to be epic, but there is a deadline. Okay, so we're looking off into the future. November 2nd, we take off. August 2nd is the deadline. Why wait till then?
1: Don't do it.
0: No.
1: Don't do it.
0: Go ahead and sign up now. Purchase your trip. You can see the itinerary. Everything you need to know is when you text the word Egypt to 800-609-1049. Text Egypt.
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0: grateful for you.
1: Well, Josh and Hannah, good morning. This is the River Morning Show. There is so much freedom in surrender. All right, follow me on this because that's counterintuitive. Normally, when we think of surrender, we think of losing.
2: Yeah.
1: And losing is not good because we want to win. But in Jesus's economy, so to speak, overcoming means giving up. When we lay down our efforts and our ideas of making it on our own, and we place ourselves in the hands of our Creator, then and only then does life begin. I heard a speaker talk about it this way, and it was funny. Like, as I listened to him, he said, if you're fighting this idea because you don't like surrender, just lose. Let yourself lose. Stop fighting to win, because this is Jesus. He flips things upside down. Only in losing yourself will you find life in Jesus. And that's how good He is. No effort of mine is ever going to be enough. And what a good thing. Because if it was up to me, I could never be good enough. Only God is good. And thank God for that.
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1: Let the words connect you to Jesus in a new way today. Uplifting and encouraging. The River.

0: Josh, she's Hannah. It's the River Morning Show. Would you please read this for me?
1: Oh, please. All right.
0: Yes, grab that. Thank you.
2: Snack tips with Josh.
0: Yes.
2: United Snacks of America.
0: So there is a brand new article out listing off every state's favorite snack.
2: Ooh, I love this. Okay.
0: Some of them make a lot of sense. Some of them are completely out of left field.
2: Oh, do tell.
0: For example, Arkansas. Uh-huh. I have no idea what Arkansas would like. Their number one snack? Cured venison. Deer. They're eating deer.
2: I mean, when you're feeling snacky, why not?
0: They must have a lot of them. It was like
2: I wonder if they make a lot of dough to buy that deer.
0: Stop it right now. What would you think in Georgia would be their favorite snack?
2: Like a peach.
0: Right, exactly. It's not. It's pecans.
2: That's wild. All right.
0: Here's a question.
2: That's nutty, I mean.
0: Stop. The dad jokes are just fast and furious on this show. Do you say pecan or pecan? Which one is it?
2: It's like I have a pecan, a pecan, pecans. Pecans? Yeah, pecans.
0: It's pecans.
2: No, I say pecans.
0: Thank you. You got it right.
2: Pecan pie? Pecan pie. Pecan continue.
0: Nevada, their favorite snack is chips and salsa.
2: Well,
0: That makes sense.
2: That makes sense. Yummy.
0: You know, Southwest
2: I'm here for
0: or whatever.
2: That. Mm-hmm.
0: What do you think Ohio is for the top snack in the state?
2: I'm torn between a Buckeye, chocolate and peanut butter.
0: Yep.
2: Or go out to the field and eat some corn.
0: I don't think freshly
2: is that
0: picked
2: a thing?
0: Corn. No. You got it right on the first one. It's Buckeyes.
2: Nice.
0: Chocolate and peanut butter.
2: Obviously.
0: My mother makes a mean Buckeye.
2: Nice.
0: Oh, it's so good. What would, like, I want to see, because you've lived in Texas, you've lived in Ohio and Michigan.
2: Indiana. Mm-hmm.
0: So let's see where you actually belong.
2: Okay.
0: I mean, you can do the show remote. That's fine. what's your favorite snack? Like, if you just got to grab something, you're feeling snacky.
2: I'm feeling a little munchy. I probably want some popcorn.
0: Okay. Let me look on the list here. Popcorn. Okay. All right. So
2: where do I belong?
0: Hannah.
2: Where's my home?
0: Off to Indiana you go.
2: The reason I left.
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14: Another sports year for today here in Central Ohio. Wall-to-wall sunshine, the high middle 90s, the heat index peaking at 104. Stray thunderstorms forming tonight, a low 75.
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0: This is the River Morning Show, where Josh and Hannah. Hope you're feeling independent. It's Tweets of the Week, Independence Day edition.
1: Ah.
0: Yeah, thank you. Yes. From Matt. Someone told me they didn't have the 4th of July in other countries. Seems kind of dumb to skip from the 3rd to the 5th, but whatever.
1: That's what they meant.
0: Number 4, Liz. The 4th of July is a very special holiday where we pay tribute to the greatness of America by scaring the kibble out of our dogs for 12 hours.
1: Aw, poor puppers.
0: Just give them scritches. Mm-hmm. Lots of hugs. Number 3, Scott. Dad, why do we celebrate 4th of July? Well, son, it celebrates Will Smith defeating the aliens that blew up the White House. Welcome to Earth.
1: Punch.
0: This is Tweets of the Week, Independence Day edition number 2. Abby, I won't let my kids turn on the stove, but swinging a flaming hot fire stick sparkler over their head on the 4th of July, that's fine.
1: Oh, it kills me every year. It's so nerve-wracking.
0: And then last but not least, from Casey, Tweets of the Week, Independence Day edition. This 4th of July, don't forget to leave milk and hot dogs under your flag so George Washington will come and leave you a Big Mac in the morning.
1: Ew.
0: America.
2: It's like having friends around your kitchen table to start your day. 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Josh and Hannah aren't the break-in for breakfast type.
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0: Arthur.
1: We're Josh and Hannah. 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Wait, what's that look on your face?
2: Stop overthinking it.
1: Hi. Okay, so these thoughts of an overthinker apparently brought to you by producer Mike.
3: Okay.
1: I mean, yeah. I'm willing to have anyone jump on the overthinking bandwagon. What's going on, man?
4: I went to the grocery store and I picked out a shopping cart, you know?
3: Normal.
4: Not crazy. Started just driving it around, shopping.
1: What do you mean? Wait, what do you mean driving it?
4: You know,
1: did you get
4: steering
1: one?
4: It, moving it?
5: You push a cart.
1: You don't drive.
5: Just push it.
1: It wasn't one of the. a scooter, was it?
4: No.
1: Okay, yeah.
4: Although that would be kind of fun, you know.
1: Is that
5: now we're overthinking how
1: Is that what they say
5: it?
1: In Virginia? Did you drive the things you push in Virginia? Anyway.
4: Listen, at least I don't call it a buggy.
1: Yes, thank you. Thank you.
4: But I realized just how loud this cart was.
5: Oh, one of those. Yeah,
4: messed up in the wheels. Like, it wasn't even.
1: Uh-huh.
4: And so it was super loud. It sounded like I was rolling down a gravel road with the shopping cart.
1: Oh, that's the worst.
4: And I'd already put a couple things in there. I didn't notice it right away. And I was thinking, should I put it back? Is it too late? Is this loud?
1: Is it
4: Are
1: too
4: other people
1: late?
4: Getting
5: oh,
4: annoyed?
5: You're stuck with it. That is your cart. There is no take backs, give backs.
1: I would have like gone to the person who's at the door and be like, I'm sorry, can you watch this for 2 seconds? Because and then I would go and get another one to fix that problem. I would not have been able. Did you keep it the whole time?
4: I did, yeah. And I realized if I held the cart up slightly,
1: what?
4: Like,
5: oh, at least you're getting a workout in, too.
1: No,
5: yeah, you're just lifting them groceries.
1: I didn't go to the store to pick up anything except a baker's dozen, okay? That's the only thing I'm lifting.
5: Goodness.
4: But I was thinking the whole time, I was like, are people around me getting annoyed because it's so loud? Are people looking at me and thinking, these young people have no respect for
1: these
4: anyone
1: young
4: else?
1: People. Oh my God. I was like, this is a Gen Z cart.
5: Uh-huh, uh-huh.
4: Yeah, and

0: You wouldn't get distracted by me just going.
1: No, and you're gone in 2 seconds. You're in aisle 7. I'm going down 9. Like, it's fine.
2: My question is this. When you were done with the cart, did you put it back or did you leave it in the parking lot?
0: I did put it back, yeah. Nobody should have to go through picking it up from the back corner of
2: the
0: lot.
2: Because if you had said the wrong answer, I would have had some overthoughts for you, pal.
3: The River Morning Show.

0: uplifting and encouraging the river. Good morning. 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
1: Just thinking.
2: Just thinking.
3: I was just thinking.
1: That's scary.
4: Just thinking. Things were better when the computer lived in its own specific room.
0: Yes.
4: And you only went in there sometimes.
0: You could even put it in a cabinet and close the door.
4: Yes. Just thinking. We should have stopped somewhere between discovering fire and filing taxes. We did too much. Just thinking. I don't understand why bugs come inside when they've got the hole outside.
0: Well, they refuse to go back outside,
4: stay
0: too.
4: Outside.
0: Go on.
4: Go, go. Just thinking. My electric bill came today, and I think I got charged for the sunlight, the moonlight, the streetlight, and the light of the Holy Spirit. The
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12: Weather. Another scorcher for today here in Central Ohio. Wall-to-wall sunshine, the high middle 90s, the heat index peaking at 104. Stray thunderstorms forming tonight, to low 75.
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0: This is the River Morning Show. We're Josh and Hannah, and being helpful is not supposed to be just an afternoon kind of thing here on the river. So we have kidnapped Haley from the afternoon show, and we are forcing her to share some really important tips for the 4th of July for our furry friends.
1: Dogs, dogs, dogs, dogs.
2: Yay.
0: Right,
2: I'm so excited.
1: Okay, so one thing that I've heard is really good to do for your pups on the 4th of July, if they freak out about fireworks, is to go ahead and earlier in the day, get them really tuckered out first.
2: Oh, why?
1: Like take them on a nice long walk or get them to play.
0: Go to the dog park.
1: Go to the dog park. I think the theory is they'll be too tired to be afraid.
2: Or too tired to care.
1: I don't know that. If that works. Have you ever been too tired to be afraid?
0: Yes. He's like, okay, I don't care what's happening right now. Somebody could be breaking in. I'm beat.
2: You're snoring.
1: Okay. So, fair.
0: Y'all are on your own. Here's the golf club.
1: The other thing that's good to do is to just kind of have their designated safe space set up for them, so, especially if you're not going to be home. Just somewhere they can go, whether it's like their crate or their bed or blankie or whatever, where they're going to feel safe when all the pops and the bangs and the booms start happening.
2: And then you can give them one of those toys with like frozen peanut butter to distract them or something in their safe space.
1: Just many distractions is what we're going for. Does Ollie... Your dog get weird about fireworks?
0: He doesn't mind thunderstorms or fireworks or anything.
1: And see, that's nice. Trout is the same. My dog.
0: Your dog, Trout.
1: So I haven't actually been able to test any of this stuff. This is just what I mean. What do we think Mr. Fish, the cat, is going to do during fireworks?
2: I don't know. He's pretty unbothered in life.
1: That's great. As most cats are.
2: Yeah. He's like, these fireworks, they must be for me.
1: Thank you, my loyal peasants.
2: Yes.
1: Oh, man. Well, and on the theme of distraction, one of the last big things they say you can do for the pups is to put on some soothing music or white noise for them. So I'm just saying, I know of a really great radio station.
2: Yes, the most soothing, peace-giving radio station.
0: We do that for our dog, Ollie, because my wife works and then the kids are in school and stuff during the school year. I wonder if he's like, Dad? Yeah, because he's listening to the morning show.
2: He's haunting. He's like, he's home.
0: He's home. He's not. Why is he blinking at me? Why does he say 12:01? Yeah, the whole thing. Like, this is terrifying.
1: So yeah, those are my best tips for dogs and fireworks on the 4th of July. Best of luck. I hope your pups aren't too scared.
0: That is Haley from the afternoon show. Thank you for sharing a little bit with us.
1: Dogs, dogs, dogs, dogs.
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1: Sometimes freedom feels like this big, dramatic word. You think of countries and fireworks and flags waving in the summer air. But the freedom God gives, it's even bigger and more personal. It's not about a once-a-year celebration. It's a daily invitation. And in 2 Corinthians, it says, now the Lord is the Spirit, and where the Spirit of the Lord is, there is freedom.
0: There's really no comparison when you consider the kinds of freedom.
1: Yes.
0: One from tyranny, one from death.
1: 100%.
0: So, okay, I got it.
1: And that kind of freedom isn't just about what you've been rescued from. It's about what you were set free for.
0: Mm-hmm.
1: You're free to let go of old guilt. Free to stop pretending you've got it all together. Free to actually rest without earning it. Wherever God's Spirit is, that's where freedom lives. And if you're a follower of Jesus, that means freedom isn't far off. It's right there in your thoughts, in your relationships, in the choices you make today. So maybe this is the perfect moment to ask, what have you been carrying that Jesus already set you free from? And what would it look like to live like you really believed you were free? Because freedom in Christ is more than a moment. It's a way of life, and it starts right now.
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0: Jamie and McDonald, this is the River Morning Show. We're Josh and Hannah.
1: 4th of July weekend is here. Whee! Many are already hitting the road to go celebrate with family. So many are prepping for parades and hot dogs, all amazing things.
0: These are all American things.
1: Yes. Mm. And as you celebrate with your community, it's good for both you and myself, really, to remember what this holiday is all about.
2: It's more than fireworks, more than flags, more than burgers and backyard games. July 4th isn't just a date on the calendar. It's the heartbeat of a freedom story that still beats strong today. On July 4th, 1776, a bold idea became reality. 56 men representing 13 colonies signed the Declaration of Independence, authored by Thomas Jefferson himself, launching what would become the Great American Experiment. You see, ever since that day, generations have gathered on this particular date, not just to remember the victory, but to revel in the blessing of freedom. Fireworks, parades, concerts, cookouts, they're all part of a nationwide thank you note, a celebration of sacrifice, a vision of unyielding courage. But while we enjoy the grilled food, the red, white, and blue, and the beauty of a summer sky lit with color, let's not forget freedom has a cost, and someone always pays it. May we look back in gratitude for those who have fought. May we look around with appreciation for those who still serve. And may we look ahead with hope, knowing that freedom, though fragile, can still flourish in the hearts that honor God, country, and one another. That we continue building on the foundation that made America strong, liberty with responsibility, justice with humility, freedom anchored in faith. May this be a nation truly under God. So celebrate boldly today with family, friends, flags, and food, but do it with gratitude, do it with reverence, and do it with a heart that remembers those who gave and still give their all. God bless you, God bless our troops, and God bless the United States of America.
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15: Another scorcher for today here in Central Ohio. Wall-to-wall sunshine, the high middle 90s, the heat index peaking at 104. Stray thunderstorms forming tonight, to low 75.
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0: 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It doesn't matter if you are an iPhone or an Android person.
1: Okay.
0: I will say it again. It doesn't matter if you're an iPhone or an Android person. I think we all can agree Google has some pretty good stuff going on, including Google Translate. You can point your camera over a foreign language text, and in real world time, it changes the text in front of you.
1: I used it last night.
0: Right. It's amazing, it's isn't it? And somebody could be speaking like, and it will absolutely.
1: I don't know about that one.
0: It will translate. If it's a real language, it'll translate it for you. There's one thing it lacks, however, and here at the River, we've got a fix.
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0: Enter producer Mike.
3: Hi.
0: Our resident Gen Z translator.
1: Oh, goodness.
0: All right, Mike, I want to know what this means.
3: All right.
0: My son recently in Sunday school had an answer to this question. How does living by God's wisdom affect those around you? And here's what he said. If your life isn't cooked, you can help other people's lives not be cooked.
1: If your life isn't cooked.
0: If your life is not cooked, you can help other people's lives not be cooked.
1: What is happening?
0: So, Mike, please translate. What is he saying?
3: So, cooked means you're having problems. You're in trouble. It's like it's a synonym for, like, you know, the saying, like, you're toast.
1: Yeah.
3: It's like that.
1: It's the new version
3: of toast. It's the new version of that. Yeah.
0: Okay.
3: So, if you are cooked, you are in a bad spot.
0: So, you're in serious trouble. You're used up. Burnt, fried to a crisp in the trash. You're cooked. Okay. That actually works then. If you're not toast, if your life isn't a mess, you can help other people's lives not be a toasty mess.
3: Smart
1: kid. But cooked sounds like a good thing. Like, you wouldn't want raw chicken. You want it to be cooked.
0: We're not talking about chicken. We're talking about people. You don't want to be cooked. Also, I've heard this one. Since we've got you here, this is Mike is our producer, and he's Gen Z, so he's helping us translate. Have you heard of aura farming?
3: Oh, yeah.
1: This was just brought to my attention a week ago.
0: What is aura farming?
3: So aura farming is like an effort to look really cool in a social setting so that people think that you are cool. It's like projecting, like doing something like a cool and effortless persona in order to get like social attention.
0: So Gen X over here, we would call that trying too hard.
1: I don't know what the millennial version would be.
0: Trying too hard. I think that's it. It never changed. And so we went to aura farming.
3: Mm-hmm.
0: Okay. So when my son said, if you're not cooked, was he aura farming? Can you combine these two?
3: Maybe he was aura farming in Sunday school class. I don't know.
0: That's the worst place to do it.
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1: You ever notice that no matter how old you get, deep down, it still feels like you should be getting a summer break?
0: Yeah, we're getting robbed right now.
1: Like, I know that we have bills and responsibilities and a job.
0: When my kids were little, they would ask me, Dad, do you get summers off? Like, expecting that I would.
1: Yeah.
0: They do. Now that they're older, they still ask me, but with this wry smile, knowing the answer, Dad, do you get summers off?
1: I know, because there's still that big part of me and of you that thinks summer means sleeping in and pool days.
0: Right.
1: Every time I see a slip and slide, my inner like child is like, why aren't we doing this right now? My grown-up self is like, because you'll pull a hamstring and miss work.
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1: The 4th of July means you've got the red, white, and blue gear out.
2: Whee!
1: The sparklers ready. Maybe some hot dogs on the grill.
0: Oh, man, yeah.
1: When I was a kid, my kindergarten class couldn't remember the national anthem.
0: Well, sure, that's...
1: It's long.
0: It is long, and it's got some words in there that you wouldn't normally say. The concept is foreign to
1: Very
0: us.
1: Very wild to a little bit. It's really kindergartner, old. Yeah. So the teacher had us make up our own version.
0: Oh, no.
1: To help us at least get into the spirit.
0: Okay.
1: It went, because yes, I remember this kindergarten song.
0: You always remember the songs.
1: They stick with me. Red, white, and blue, stars and stripes for you, stars and stripes for the USA, red, white, and blue.
0: And nice. That was it. Okay, all right. I don't know if that was like verse one.
1: Nope. That was Are you it. Kidding? We were kindergartners. That's all we could handle.
0: Good job.
1: But that's the thing. My kindergarten self, so what, does that put me at like five-ish?
0: Yeah, five
1: as a
0: or
1: kindergartner?
0: Six.
1: Mm-hmm. Couldn't remember the national anthem. The red, white, and blue was about all we got down. And yet, there's a little three-year-old out there who was asked to go in front of an entire arena at a basketball game and perform the national anthem.
0: Wait, the actual national
1: the
0: anthem?
1: The whole thing.
0: Not his version like you just did.
1: Nope. He got the whole thing down. And don't worry, not going to tease you. Here's the little guy in action.
3: Oh, say the Star Spangled.
0: Got to salute this.

0: He's so cute.
1: Nice job, so confident.
0: Man. He had the whole thing memorized. Meanwhile, Hannah at 3 years old was still trying to figure out how to spell C-A-T.
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4: Should have been long gone now, yeah. Should them be living

0: We're Josh and Hannah. This is the River Morning Show. In the Wayback Machine, Paul Revere rode through town yelling, "The British are coming! The British are coming!"
1: Mm-hmm.
0: I don't know why I just sounded Scottish. The British are coming!
1: You did. You did.
0: It went from our island over to your place. Anyway, so something else is coming for us as a result. The 4th of July cookouts.
1: Woo-hoo!
0: And fireworks.
1: Yes.
0: Love it, love it. But I want to go beyond those simple and normal things, because we're doing a cookout, we're mm-hmm. doing fireworks.
1: Mm-hmm.
0: What about something different, though? Something extra, something okay. additional for your celebrations
1: on.
0: And such. You can share how you 4th of July, as unique as you want. Call or text 800-609-1049. But here are some ideas. First, we can have you sign your own Declaration of Independence.
1: Oh.
0: My kids would be all about this.
1: So you just like print your own from the interwebs sign the bottom?
0: I was looking at a list of ideas. That's all there is.
1: What if there was a fun quill pen? You could teach the kiddos with a quill pen.
0: A little calligraphy.
1: Yes, I would enjoy that. My nieces and nephews would get a kick out of it.
0: Mom, my name's not Hancock Hotchkin. Just do it. Put it on there. Next, you could listen to a reading of the Declaration of Independence.
1: Oh. Well, that would be...
0: It'd be kind of like
1: thrilling.
0: This.
2: In Congress, July 4th, 1776.
0: Oh, jeez.
2: The unanimous declaration of the 13 United States of America.
0: You don't like it?
1: I believe that we're free. I know that we're free.
2: It becomes necessary for...
0: Okay, right, so no.
1: That would just keep going.
0: Also, it's 10 minutes long if you
1: yeah,
0: do it.
1: Yeah, yeah.
0: Like, here's some other ideas. Unique, different things to add to your 4th of July. Make a flag you can eat.
1: Now okay.
0: We're getting somewhere.
1: Yes, America.
0: I've seen like the square or rectangular fruit pizzas.
1: Yes, they're so good. My aunt brings one every year, and
0: you got
1: it's
0: the cream
1: so delicious.
0: Cheese. You got the strawberries for the stripes. You've got the blueberries for the stars. But what are some other options we could do with
1: Let's
0: this?
1: Think. Well, have you seen the fruit or veggie trays that kind of look like a flag?
0: Yeah, yeah. The veggie
1: like
0: tray.
1: Blueberries that would, and strawberries.
0: Right, that'd be a little bit different.
1: Yeah. What if, Josh? This I feel like there's something here for you. What if, you know how bacon can look a little red? What if there was like a breakfast flag?
0: Hannah!
1: So the red was bacon.
0: Yeah.
1: The white would...
0: Ooh, Long John's with like the vanilla cream.
1: Okay, yeah. So donuts could be the white. What would be blue?
0: Well,
1: would
0: I don't
1: like,
0: want to do blueberries because we've already got...
1: And they're kind of purple.
0: How about this? We could have a square of dark blue Jello. And then
1: with your bacon and Long John donuts?
0: And then get Ready Whip for each of the stars.
1: And that's breakfast?
0: That's breakfast. You're telling me you're turning down Jello? Come on.
1: You know, America is a melting pot, and that is too.
0: Yeah!
1: So I suppose that works.
0: There we go. The other way, you could like get a full-size flag, a real one, a full-size flag, learn how to fold it. Because they look so cool, and also flag.
1: I think that's really important. We have one at home that's hanging, and I know never to let it touch the ground.
0: Right. Did you also know to make sure at night light is always shining on it? That's how you're supposed to display a flag, making sure that light is always shining on it.
1: We don't have a light pointing at it, but there is one right next to it.
0: That counts.
1: Does that work?
0: Yeah, okay. I don't think it has to be a spotlight.
1: So I didn't know that. I did know don't let it touch the ground.
0: Yep.
1: But I don't know how to fold it properly.
0: Mm-hmm.
1: So come football season, we put up a Buckeye flag.
0: We need to fold that properly, too.
1: So I need to know how to properly put away the American flag.
0: Those are some ideas, some unique ways to 4th of July. What are you doing this weekend? How do you do it? 800-609-1049. You can call or text. The River.
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14: Another sports you're here, folks, with plenty of sunshine for the rest of today. The high middle 90s. Heat index value 103 to 105. Scattered thunderstorms forming this evening and into the overnight hours, our low 70s. And for Independence Day, looks like we will be dodging some scattered showers and a few storms, the high 93. I'm meteorologist Jennifer Naramore.
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0: The River Morning Show, where Josh and Hannah and kind of perpetually now standing, and we have like a salute going on because we're getting ready for the 4th of July. And there are a lot of different ways that somebody might quote 4th of July. Some unique things that you do. I mean, we've got the typical. It might be a parade or certainly a cookout, fireworks, all those things. But we can go an extra layer, an extra level of what you do. Call or text 800-609-1049. One of the suggestions that someone had online was, you know, sign your own Declaration of Independence, which I don't really get. My kids be like, yes, the tyranny of parenthood. Get thee gone.
1: I think it would be fun if you had those feather pens, the quilt that you dip into the inkwell.
0: That would be
1: that
0: cool.
1: That would be pretty fun.
0: He's like, everyone write something. I don't even care. Someone else suggested, like, listen to a reading of the Declaration of Independence.
2: It becomes necessary for one people to
0: that guy's been going now for the last 9 minutes, and he's not done yet, so that would take a long, long time.
1: Uh-huh.
0: I believe it. We signed it. We're good. So, again, call or text Hannah with the text line, so to speak.
1: Yes, Angela in Newark texted in. She said that they like to watch the movie Independence Day.
0: Yeah. Welcome to Earth.
1: Punch.
0: That was one of my favorite movies.
1: I've seen pieces of it over the years. I've never sat down and watched it all the way.
0: You've not seen Independence Day?
1: No, it was one of those movies that growing up was always on FX.
0: Yeah. Do you remember?
1: Yeah. So I would just be scrolling the channels and I'd catch pieces of it.
0: So no excuse. It's like Shawshank. If you haven't seen Shawshank, what are you even doing?
1: Well, I'm from Ohio, so of course you have to watch
0: You're
1: Shawshank.
0: You're from America and Earth.
1: Well,
0: you need to watch Independence Day, Hannah.
1: Okay.
0: Are you having
1: that's what I'll do this Independence Day.
0: Your assignment, America.
1: Uh-huh.
0: Should you choose to accept it. Chris, what are your plans for the 4th of July?
3: My wife's birthday is actually on 4th of July, so we do a big old thing in Cuyahoga Falls area.
1: Yes. Okay.
3: So, yeah. Yeah, it's fun. Yeah, she's got a T-shirt that says "Everybody celebrates my birthday." So I mean, it's a whole big thing. And then she's actually turning 40 this year, so then we're going up to Hutton Bay area this whole next week. So it'll be a really good time. But every 4th of July is a double celebration. So
0: have you thought about getting 40 sparklers and putting those in the cake?
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0: 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I think you're doing the Lord's work as good as the missionaries even. Maybe reaching out and touching a lot of people.
1: I am Jeff, and I am the river.
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1: And here's a happy heart story for you. Fireworks on the 4th of July are so fun for people.
0: Yes, they are, yeah.
1: But for dogs,
0: not so much.
1: Not so much.
0: Why so noisy,
1: yeah, you think? Especially shelter pups who don't always have someone to cuddle up with when the big booms start.
0: Okay, Hannah, happy heart
1: story. I know,
0: story.
1: We're this getting is, there.
0: This is terrible.
1: One animal shelter had a genius idea a few years ago. They started something called Comforting Companions and asked people to come spend the evening just sitting with the dogs during the fireworks.
0: No way.
1: And over the years, it just keeps growing. The first year, over 200 people showed up.
0: That was the first year?
1: First year, and jeez, it just keeps getting bigger from there. And now other shelters have started to adopt this Comforting Companions idea. They say that people show up to sing to the dogs. Some read books out loud. Others just give them treats and belly rubs.
0: Absolutely.
1: Because they deserve it.
0: Scritches.
1: And it says that it was so, the workers say it's so awesome because the dogs are focused on people and not the fireworks. And a lot of these dogs end up finding a forever
0: home. That's what I was talking about. I'm just like, come on, please tell me that's the next step.
1: And that's a happy heart story for you.
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0: place. We're Josh and Hannah. This is the River Morning Show. The phrase is be kind. Everyone you meet is fighting some battle. There are different variations of that, whatever. So it also applies, though, you need to be kind to yourself.
1: We
0: talked about this. The internal voice can sometimes be pretty harsh. Maybe a lot of times it can be pretty harsh. You're in the thick of it. Be easy on yourself for a minute. You know, and this is to that end. It's National Compliment Your Mirror Day.
1: There's a holiday for everything, but I love that.
0: Every day is a national something day, but this one, Compliment Your Mirror, I love the idea because you give yourself at least one look before you head out the door every day. And if you had a mirror in front of you, Hannah, we'll use you as an example. We'll start with you. If you had a mirror in front of you right now, you have to say something nice about yourself. It can be appearance. It can be just about who you are.
1: Mm-hmm.
0: It can be anything. Say something nice. Compliment your mirror, Hannah.
1: Those are nice eyebrows.
0: Do you mean do you mean that?
1: It sounded... Yes, because growing up in the 90s and early 2000s, everyone had, you know, the pencil thin eyebrows.
0: Yeah.
1: I, since birth, have had thick eyebrows. So I was very aware and very nervous and unwell about my eyebrows growing up.
0: Okay.
1: Now, they're well taken care of.
0: Good.
1: They're thick. And I like my eyebrows.
0: Hannah, you do have very nice eyebrows.
1: Why, thank you.
0: Yeah, see, there you go. So this is how it works. Compliment yourself. Compliment your mirror. And you do it in front of everybody. Break the ice. Call or text 800-609-1049. We can compliment our mirrors together.
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0: 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She said, when my brother and I were kids, we'd yell at my mom something like, oh my goodness, mom, hurry up, come here. She'd come running and they'd be standing in front of the mirror saying, well, look how good looking these kids are.
1: No, stop. That's amazing.
0: Yeah. Which is perfect because today is national, every day is national something, but today's a really good one. It's National Compliment Your Mirror Day.
1: Cute.
0: Say something nice about yourself, appearance or otherwise. Mm-hmm. And if you share it, you could encourage somebody else maybe to take that step and just be nice to themselves. Janet, compliment yourself if you're looking in the mirror. What do you say?
2: You don't look as bad as I thought you did.
1: Oh, I'm sure you look beautiful.
2: Hey, listen, I've lost 32 pounds.
0: Yeah!
1: All right! Woo! That's amazing! Yay! That takes hard work and dedication.
2: I got a ways to go yet. I got a ways to go.
1: But you're doing amazing. The amount of commitment it takes for any sort of
2: weight loss
1: journey means you are putting in some hard work. You are staying consistent.
0: Yeah.
1: And you're working towards a healthier you. So that's awesome.
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0: 250 years of independence for America. But I tell you what, was the American Revolution actually biblical? We'll talk about it coming up here in three songs. Cochran and Company on the River.
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0: God.
1: Phil Wickham on Uplifting and Encouraging the River. I'm Joe. So we celebrate the 4th of July this weekend, 250 years of independence for the U.S. of A. I read an article that got me thinking, was the American Revolution something that was biblical? So the article pointed to Romans 13, where Paul was telling Christians to submit to authority because those leaders were ordained by God. Just pretty straightforward. And then also in the article was pointing to moments in scripture where God's people went against earthly rulers because they were choosing to follow God. And I love this article because my favorite thing that I took away from it wasn't, you know, the history lesson that it gave me. It was a reminder that no matter where we land in the debate, you know, we've been given incredible freedoms that we shouldn't take for granted. We need to be good stewards of these every single day. You think about the things that we have, the freedoms that we have. We can worship openly. We can own a Bible. We can share our faith without fear. And as we celebrate America's birthday this weekend, we got to make sure we continue to thank God for these freedoms. And we, of course, use these freedoms to point people back to Him.
2: 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I'm Ty Higgins. 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
3: I think we've been hurt by a little bit of frost, but yield overall is about where I was hoping it would be. I keep saying maybe average. Most people think I'm a little higher than average, but
2: your average is different though. 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
3: 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So the first year I had wheat was in 23 and it went 105 dry. 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
14: Other sports you're here, folks, with plenty of sunshine for the rest of today. The high middle 90s. Heat index value 103 to 105. scattered thunderstorms forming this evening and into the overnight hours, our low, low 70s. And for Independence Day, looks like we will be dodging some scattered showers and a few storms, the high 93. I'm meteorologist Jennifer Naramore.
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1: The verdict was guilty. Case closed. The end. No chance for me to ever leave this prison of my sin. Now I know it might sound crazy, but one day a key unlocked that cell.

0: Uplifting and encouraging the river, I'm Joe. Sharing cautionary tales as the 4th of July approaches this weekend. You looking out for this. Emily, thanks for joining the show.
1: Our neighbors across the street from us, and it was like 2 weeks before the 4th of July, so we weren't expecting them. It was kind of getting to dusk, and we heard this loud boom, and it shook our house, and we were just like, what in the world was that? And we come to find out later on that they had shot off a quarter stick of dynamite in a bucket.
0: No, that is not supposed to happen.
1: So from like this day forward, like when I hear fireworks, I kind of just like hit the deck, because we had like jars of bucket all over our yard, and they just kind of came over. They're like, we're really sorry. That was a bad idea. And I was like, you see?
0: Yeah, it's like, don't do that again.
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0: uplifting and encouraging the river. I'm Joe. A cautionary tale for Independence Day weekend. Hi, Christina. Thanks for joining the show.
1: We used to go up to my grandma's every year when we were kids and watch fireworks that my uncle and stepdad would shoot off. And a couple years back, as an adult, we thought, oh, it'd be nostalgic to do that again. And my niece had been sitting on my lap for most of the night, and my sister took her in to go to bed. And the next firework that they lit off had tipped over, and the first one hit me right in the shoulder where my niece would have been sitting had she not gone in to bed.
0: You got to be kidding me.
1: Yes. I just think, like, had that happened a couple minutes sooner, like, that would have hit my niece. The
2: River. 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I'm Ty Higgins. The first wheat harvest cab cam of 2026 is online now at ohioagnet.com as I hop in the cab with Union County's Justin Gravatt to talk about if that frost Mother Nature gave us late in the season took a bit off his wheat yields.
3: I think we've been hurt by a little bit of frost, but yield overall is about where I was hoping it would be. I keep saying maybe average. Most people think I'm a little higher than average, but...
2: Your average is different, though. You've only been doing this for a couple years.
3: 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So the first year I had wheat was in 23, and it went 105 dry. 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
2: Again, you can watch that video online now at ohioagnet.com.
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14: Another scorcher here, folks, with plenty of sunshine for the rest of today. The high middle 90s. Heat index value 103 to 105. Scattered thunderstorms forming this evening and into the overnight hours, our low 70s. And for Independence Day, looks like we will be dodging some scattered showers and a few storms, the high 93. I'm meteorologist Jennifer Naramore.
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0: uplifting and encouraging the river. I'm Joe. Lauren, you called in. You said you're on a trip. You're about to go see your brother.
1: Yeah, and he's got a huge pool and just had it put in. And so we're looking forward to just kind of seeing it, kind of taking a couple days away and just spending some family time. My dad passed away last month, so it's really brought some unity to the family, which, you know, it's kind of sad that tragedy does it that way. But nonetheless, we're all going to get together and just kind of hash over just memories and good times and all of that. So we're looking forward to it.
0: Well, that sounds like a really special, memorable 4th of July. Thank you so much for calling in and sharing that.
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7: 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When God told Noah he was going to bring the floodwaters on the earth to destroy all life under the heavens, he also said in Genesis 6, verses 17 to 18 and verse 20, that he would establish a covenant with Noah and his family to keep them alive along with all the animals who would come to him. Noah had God's promise that God would bring him through the flood to new life on the other side. 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Has the pressure been so great that consuming fear and worry have been your constant companions? 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This is Ann Graham Lotz.
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4: Why should I worry?
3: I wrote this in a season where anxiety felt super loud and my future felt even more unclear. If that sounds like you today, you're not alone. One thing God keeps continuously reminding me of is that He meets us exactly where we are and not where we think we should be. When we let go of control and lay everything down at the feet of Jesus, His peace feels louder than our fear.
4: Calm the raging sea inside of me, 'cause that's just who you are.
3: The world constantly tells us to worry about everything, but when we call on the name of the Lord, when we call on the name of Jesus, He brings peace, direction, and security. Hey, my friend, He knows you and He sees you. He has good plans for you because that's just who He is. So why should we worry? Let this be our anthem today.
2: The story that made the song.
1: On the river.
4: Why?

0: So this is going to be a weekend. Yeah, you probably won't get a lot of sleep. I'm Joe. It's uplifting and encouraging the river. And it's because of all the fireworks going off at all hours of the night. What do you think? Does there need to be a curfew even on 4th of July weekend? You can join the show, 800-609-1049. Hi, Rebecca.
1: Now, here's the deal. Was anyone upset with Paul Revere for shouting in the midnight hour that the British were coming? No. We let him do it because it was good for us, and we got to celebrate America eventually as a result of his shouting in the middle of the night. So why would we have a curfew for fireworks?
0: That's a great point. I think it's because maybe the founding fathers didn't necessarily have to work early in the morning.
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14: Another sports you're here, folks, with plenty of sunshine for the rest of today. The high middle 90s. Heat index value 103 to 105. Scattered thunderstorms forming this evening and into the overnight hours, our low 70s. And for Independence Day, looks like we will be dodging some scattered showers and a few storms, the high 93. I'm meteorologist Jennifer Naramore.
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0: the river. I'm Joe. Letting go of your hopes and your dreams and your fear doesn't mean you're giving up. It means you're trusting God with what's going to happen next. Katie Nicole on the river.
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2: Hey, this is Seth Schleter, and this is the story behind the song For Valley of Worship.

0: Back in 2024, my wife and I lost our daughter at 20 weeks, and it was the hardest thing we've ever experienced. And you wrestle with God in that process, and there's a lot of mystery, there's a lot of learning, there's a lot of just grappling with what it means that God is good and that he's faithful. And the song came from that wrestle of choosing to trust that God was still in the midst of everything, that we don't always get answers, but we always get his presence, and that he's with us in the valleys. And so we can build an altar there knowing that God showed up and that he's always going to show up in those places for you, regardless of how you feel. And so you can still choose to worship him there.
1: The story that made the song.
2: On the river.
3: I have found the deepest loss. I have questioned if you could. And when it led me to the cross, only then I understood that even in the ruthless pain, there's a river running through, and every bend along the way

0: Seth Schleter on Uplifting and Encouraging the River. I'm Joe. So we think about the 4th of July coming up this weekend, 250 years of independence. And when you think about the American symbols of freedom, maybe you think of the American flag, maybe you think of the national anthem. I know for me, my family is originally from the birthplace of America. I grew up, my family is originally from outside of Philadelphia. So when I was a kid, I remember going to Philadelphia pretty often with my grandfather, and we'd go check out the historical sites of Philadelphia. And I remember when I was a kid, we actually reached over. I got to see the Liberty Bell, and I reached over and touched it. And the cool thing about the Liberty Bell is it's a symbol of freedom, but it's a broken bell. There's a big crack in it. And the crack is one of the reasons why it's so recognizable, right? It's just, for me, as I got older, I started realizing too, like, that's kind of the picture of people too. Like, none of us are without cracks. And yet God has always used imperfect people to accomplish his perfect purposes. So the Liberty Bell is my symbol of freedom. It's also a good reminder that your imperfections don't disqualify you from being used by God.
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2: 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Markets closed for the July 4th holiday. Let's get a check of yesterday's closing prices, with July corn 4 cents higher at $4.25 a bushel. December 4.41 and a half, down 3 quarters. July soybeans up 5 and a half at 11.31 and 3 quarters. New crop November 11.47 and 3 quarters, down by a penny and a half. July wheat down a penny and a half at 5.90 and a half. September 5.99 and 3 quarters, down by a quarter cent. Live cattle for August down 260 at 239.22. Feeder cattle for September 358.47, down by 370. And July lean hogs 50 cents to the plus side at 93.85. For the Ohio AgNet, I'm Ty Higgins reporting.
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0: Okay, what if I told you the real Independence Day wasn't supposed to be celebrated on the 4th of July? It's true. You can hear why coming up here in three songs. It's Cochrane & Company on the River.
1: I've

0: pretty sure there's someone out there shouting, Happy Semi-Quincentennial!
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0: Micah Tyler on Uplifting and Encouraging the River. I'm Joe. So what if I told you Independence Day was not expected to be on July 4th? No, it's true. John Adams, one of our founding fathers, told his wife that because Independence was voted on and approved on July 2nd, that was going to be remembered as Independence Day, the day that people remember forever. And he, you know, he was off by 2 days. So, you know, imagine being John Adams. You know, you correctly predict how America will celebrate for centuries. And you know what? Everybody remembers a different date.
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11: Another sports year here, folks, with plenty of sunshine for the rest of today. The high middle 90s. Heat index value 103 to 105. Scattered thunderstorms forming this evening and into the overnight hours, our low 70s. And for Independence Day, looks like we will be dodging some scattered showers and a few storms, the high 93. I'm meteorologist Jennifer Naramore.
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0: It's Megan Woods, the truth on uplifting and encouraging the river, and she's going to be part of that Rock the Lake lineup coming to town on August 1st, along with Torrin Wells and John Reddick. And if you're on the fence and you're thinking about going, I would say definitely go and bring somebody who might be searching as well, too. And I mean searching for positivity, searching for encouragement, because I remember when I was in high school, I fell in love with Christian music because somebody brought me to a festival. I work at a Christian radio station now. I never would have been here. I wouldn't have been here if that person didn't invite me to go to that free Christian festival in my town, too. So I'm not saying that the person that you bring is going to end up being a Christian radio DJ. That's that different paths, but it could change them. And it definitely will. If they start falling in love with Christian music, the stuff that they listen to is going to change the things that they think about and things that they speak about, and they'll feel different. And if you've seen that work in your life, if you've seen Christian music build you up, invite that friend. You'll be so glad you did. Again, more information about Rock the Lake can be found at riverradio.com.
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0: it's amazing that you can love me like I love me like I am.
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1: 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This is The River.

0: Katie Nicole on Uplifting and Encouraging the River. I'm Joe. So maybe this weekend you're going to go to a 4th of July parade. You're actually taking part in a tradition that's been around since that, really, the beginning of our country. When the country first started out, parades were the ways that communities would come together and celebrate Independence Day. So pretty much 250 years later, we have different music and different clothes, but still the same idea. Neighbors coming together to celebrate something bigger than themselves.
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4: No one will ever know. Have you ever been tempted to think that you can keep sin secret? One result of the computer age is that we think it's easy to keep our sin quiet, whether it means looking at pornography, sharing intimate things with a stranger, or pirating other people's property. But there's really no such thing as private sin. The Old Testament calls God El Roy, the God who sees. Proverbs 15 tells us the eyes of the Lord are everywhere, keeping watch on the wicked and the good. Are you indulging in any secret sins? Are you pure in your private moments? We are protected from sin by the fear of the Lord, that constant conscious sense that God is there and is watching. Ask God to help you say no to secret sin. And then obey Him, knowing that El Roy, the God who sees, also sees your faithfulness. With Seeking Him, I'm Nancy DeMoss Wagamuth.
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12: Another scorcher here, folks, with plenty of sunshine for the rest of today. The high middle 90s. Heat index value 103 to 105. Scattered thunderstorms forming this evening and into the overnight hours, our low 70s. And for Independence Day, looks like we will be dodging some scattered showers and a few storms, the high 93. I'm meteorologist Jennifer Naramore.
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0: Where you can experience hope, faith, and honest conversation about real life.

I get it. You know, there's that rock you feel like you keep tripping over. It's the same one over and over again. And you think, God, how many times does your grace show up? Good news is, again and again. Jeremy Camp on the river. Here I

0: Josiah Queen's uplifting and encouraging the river. I'm Joe. So as we celebrate the 4th of July, of course, you're going to be seeing American things all weekend long. Red, white, and blue, American flags, fireworks, maybe even bald eagles, which of course is the national bird for the United States. And you know what? That wasn't always the plan. In fact, Benjamin Franklin had his way. It wouldn't have been the national bird. He was advocating for the wild turkey to be America's national bird. And his belief was the bald eagle was a bird of bad moral character because it steals from other birds. So I just like to think somewhere in a parallel universe, you know, they're having bald eagle on Thanksgiving.
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0: The 4th of July is so close to being a perfect holiday. I'm Haley on the river, and it is for sure one of my favorite holidays because there's so many things to love. You got fireworks, you got cookouts, you get to be outside on a hot summer day with people you love. But most of all, the 4th of July is a parade holiday. And one thing about me, I love a parade. But this is why I said it's almost a perfect holiday, because sometimes the thing you love most can also be the thing that destroys you. And while I love them, parades, they make me cry. It's true. Embarrassing, but true. And it's because I have this sickness called collective effervescence. I'm being dramatic, but this is a real thing. Collective effervescence is described as this intense emotional energy and sense of connection that you feel when you gather in a group for a shared purpose or experience. It just makes you feel like you're a part of something bigger than yourself. And for some people, it can be kind of an emotional experience. So I don't know if you realize, but that describes just about every aspect of a parade. For me specifically, it's the things like the groups of kids doing any kind of synchronized activity, like the marching bands or maybe a dance team, makes me cry. Because I'm thinking about how hard those kids have worked and how proud their families must be. Or there's usually always veterans in some sort of car or float. Elderly veterans, to be specific. People are always cheering and excited and proud of them, as we should be. But cue the waterworks. Seeing people wave American flags and be proud of where they're from. Tears. And then honestly, sometimes just the loudness of the sirens on police cars or fire trucks causes this really visceral response in me, and I just feel the tears start to well up. Basically, it's a whole processional of things that make me cry. So then there I am, trying to hold back my tears while I'm trying to get people to throw me candy.
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13: Another scorcher here, folks, with plenty of sunshine for the rest of today. The high middle 90s. Heat index value 103 to 105. Scattered thunderstorms forming this evening and into the overnight hours, our low 70s. And for Independence Day, looks like we will be dodging some scattered showers and a few storms, the high 93. I'm meteorologist Jennifer Naramore.
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1: 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The River.
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It is almost time for the Rivers Rock the Lake. It's coming up August 1st with Megan Woods, John Reddick, and Torrin Wells. 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
2: Hey, it's Holly Brand, and I'm so excited for you to hear my brand new song, I Know Somebody. I wrote this song 2 years ago after my friend Charlotte was diagnosed with cancer. And after multiple rounds of chemotherapy and surgery, Charlotte today is cancer-free. We all know somebody who is struggling and who needs to hear the message of hope that there is a God who sees them right in the middle of their struggle and who is working all things together for their good and for His glory.
1: The story that made the song.
0: On the river.

0: criticism, correction, and asking for help. There's a verse for that coming up on the river in 8 minutes.
1: Making well with my soul. Don't let me face this loneliness alone. Making well with my soul. I need a peace that only heaven knows. Jesus, could you please just sit and cry with me till I can sing, till I can sing.

0: It's easy to assume that when somebody offers us guidance or correction or critique, or that when we need help, it's because we've done something wrong, or it's because we're incapable. Like, it's just easy to put a negative spin on those scenarios. I'm Haley on the River, and that's at least true for me. But I got a reminder from River artist Riley Clemens that there's a verse for that. Actually, a couple of verses.
1: Over and over again, the Proverbs say something to the effect of, don't be beyond correction. Learn to love counsel. Let's look at it. Proverbs 12:1. Whoever loves discipline loves knowledge, but one who hates correction is stupid. 12:15. A fool's way is right in his own eyes, but whoever listens to counsel is wise. Proverbs 15:32. Anyone who ignores discipline despises himself, but whoever listens to correction acquires good sense. Really listen to this one. This one gets me. Proverbs 9:8. Don't rebuke a mocker or he will hate you. Rebuke the wise and he will love you. Instruct the wise and he will be wiser still. Teach the righteous and he will learn more.
0: So, according to these verses, being open to guidance, correction, and help is actually what we should be doing. To invite more trusted counsel into your life, always being willing and ready to learn, admitting that I don't know everything and that I get it wrong and that I need help sometimes. None of that is a sign of failure or incapability. That's what it means to really be wise.
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0: If you feel like you still need a vacation when you get back from your vacation, then was it really a vacation? I'm Haley on the river. Maybe even this weekend, you've got the barbecues and fireworks and the parades and the pool and all the things to do. You're off, but you're still going to be on. It can be a struggle to even get yourself to take that time off. And then there's the guilt of feeling like you have to cram everything in that time. And I remember when my husband and I first got our dog Trout, I heard a dog trainer say one of the most important things you can ever teach your dog is that doing nothing is actually doing something. And you know, I think that's good advice for more than just dogs.
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14: Showers overnight will be down around 70, hot and humid on Independence Day. Sunshine, but we do have some showers and thunderstorms in the forecast for the afternoon hours. We're going up to 90. Showers on Saturday night, a really good chance of rain most of the day. On Sunday, we'll be in the upper 80s. I'm meteorologist Steve Hamilton.
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0: Happy Independence Day weekend. The River. Have you

0: sharing something that's good to know today. I'm Haley on the river.
1: I'm glad to know that.
0: It is one of the biggest days of the year for injuries. It is the 4th of July. Now, none of what I'm about to tell you is particularly surprising, but it is good to know today so that you can be aware that, yes, the 4th of July is one of the biggest days of the year for injuries, specifically firework-related injuries. Now, think about where you think what part of your body would be most likely to be injured by fireworks. You got it? Let's see if you're right. The most likely place that you will be injured by fireworks is the eyes. Those are what is most commonly injured, followed by the face and the fingers and the hands. Now, also, by far, it is young males who experience the majority of firework-related injuries on the 4th. So, look, you know the odds. You know the numbers. You know the risks. Use caution and don't become a 4th of July statistic.
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0: 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The River.

0: Hey, I'm glad you're here. I'm Haley, and this is The River.
1: Say that again, please.
2: Say that again.
0: I don't know who needs to hear this, but before you snap a picture or a video of fireworks, pause and ask yourself, honestly, am I ever going to look at these photos again? I always think that when I see people taking pictures or videos during fireworks, like, what are we doing with them? We've all seen fireworks, right? And I'm saying that fully knowing I have firework pictures from past years on my phone right now. I do. It's that classic thing where you judge others for something, but when you do it, it's perfectly fine. The
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13: Showers overnight will be down around 70, hot and humid on Independence Day. Sunshine, but we do have some showers and thunderstorms in the forecast for the afternoon hours. We're going up to 90. Showers on Saturday night, a really good chance of rain most of the day. On Sunday, we'll be in the upper 80s. I'm meteorologist Steve Hamilton.
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0: I'm Haley on the river. And coming up in two songs, it's How to Help Your Pup Through America's 250th.

0: believe it or not, not everybody loves the 4th of July. Dogs, dogs, dogs, dogs. I'm Haley on the river, and the poor puppies. It can be a tough time of year for dogs with all of the pops and the bangs and the booms and the loud firework noises. Thankfully, I don't even know how I got lucky with this. My dog Trout could care less. Like, he just completely ignores all that stuff going on. But if your dog really struggles this time of year, there are a few things you can do to help them through it. One thing I saw is to really try and get all their energy out. Like, if you know, okay, there's going to be fireworks tonight, go on a long walk earlier in the day. The theory being you get them too tired to be afraid. I don't know if that actually works. In theory, it sounds good. The other thing is you should have a safe space set up for them, especially if you're not going to be home when fireworks are happening, but your dog is. Have their crate or their bed or just that special place where they can go and nobody's going to bother them. They can just ride it out. Another thing I've seen that allegedly helps is putting on some soothing background music or white noise to kind of drown out the loudness of the fireworks. Now, it's not white noise. It's definitely not just background music, but I do know of a pretty good radio station that plays really nice music, soothing. It's about Jesus. Yes, I am talking about the river. It's a shameless plug. Maybe your dog would like the river instead of fireworks.
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2: Ohio's own Seth Schleter is in the house. Woo! We're so excited. 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

0: It's a simple game, but it might make a big difference. Listen to this from author Bob Goff.
1: We play a game around the house, and it's unfortunately, fortunately. And this is how it goes. If we're stuck in traffic, we'll say, unfortunately, we're stuck in traffic. But fortunately, we get to spend more time together.
0: I'm Haley on the river, and me and my husband totally do this. We don't necessarily like use this language around it, but just the other night, I was grumbling about having to make dinner, as you do. And Clint was like, yeah, but at least we have food to make. And I was like, I know, but I just don't feel like it. To which he said, I know, but at least we can do it together. It's like we take turns trying to be the positive voice in things like that. Like what Bob Goff is talking about.
1: There's something beautiful that when we can flip something, when we can say that there's actually two sides to that. And this isn't about just putting a happy face on things and blowing sunshine at each other. It's actually to recognize the reality. Because if we start coming up with a list of grievances and a list of wrongs that we've had to endure and a list of bad things that have come our way, and we don't look at what might be possible because of those, it's like kind of reading every other line of a book and thinking you know what it's about. Look at the biggest hurdle that you've got right now. And unfortunately, you've got this hurdle in your path. It's a relationship, it's a job, it's a something ambiguous, it's something really painful or hurtful that happened. But fortunately, you probably have some friends around you. Fortunately, you have the ability to get some friends around you. Fortunately, there might be a counselor that you could see that could help sort it out when it feels like the whole sock drawer got thrown on the floor. So next time you're feeling a little bit stuck, say, unfortunately, that happened. But you know what? Fortunately, I've had some time to prepare for these difficult things in life, and it's going to make me a more resolute, resilient person as a result.
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15: The River Weather.
16: A few showers overnight. Will be down around 70, hot and humid on Independence Day. Sunshine, but we do have some showers and thunderstorms in the forecast for the afternoon hours. We're going up to 90. Showers on Saturday night, a really good chance of rain most of the day. On Sunday, we'll be in the upper 80s. I'm meteorologist Steve Hamilton.
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It's you. Because when you listen, when you share it with people in your life, when you pray, and when you give at givetotheriver.com, you are what helps keep the ministry of the river strong. You are what makes the river special. So thank you.

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0: is to be honest.
1: America's birthday is not the only thing I'm going to be celebrating this 4th of July. This is The River. I'm Haley, and it was 2 years ago now on the 4th of July that my husband and I played pickleball for the first time. I remember it was a super hot day like we've been having this week. We had been wanting to try it for a long time, and we just thought, you know, today's the day. We're going to go try to play pickleball. We ended up playing for hours. We were so sweaty and disgusting, but that's how much fun we were having. We just did not want to stop playing pickleball. And here we are a couple years later, and we still are loving and enjoying this hobby together. We've stuck with it. So the 4th of July is my pickleball-iversary. And I just think, you know, as you get older, it gets harder and harder to try new things and to not just try them, but stick with them. But it's so good for us. There's a lot of fun and joy in trying new things. So if there's something that you've been wanting to try, maybe just consider this your nudge. Go for it. And then a year from now, you can celebrate your fill-in-the-blank-iversary.
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0: They're Brent and Sherry on Uplifting and Encouraging the River.
1: So we were talking about things that believers, like Christians, self-professing Christians, kind of shy away from saying, like words and things. I totally understand that in some contexts, but some words have got to say, or at least the meaning of it. Like when Jesus says to repent, he's telling people to repent. He's telling all of us to do that. Well, we don't want to say repent a lot because people are like, oh, that's a churchy word. I don't even know what we're talking about. Well, here's what he's saying. He's like, reevaluate everything in light of this, in light of the fact that God's kingdom is here. And there's something deeper and richer and more true than everything that meets the eye. And he's at work among us and he hasn't given up on us. It's amazing. In light of that, reevaluate everything, your whole approach to life, and consider a different approach to life.

0: uplifting and encouraging music is on the river.
1: And this is the story that made the song.
0: We are messengers.
2: I've done a lot of things in my life that have brought acclaim or honor or glory to me and my talents and my abilities. But I know this, and the scriptures remind me, that the only things that really matter and that will only remain when all is said and done . So friends, whatever we do today, let it be informed by those three things, by faith, hope, love. Those things matter, they last, they're permanent, and through Jesus, they change the world.
1: The story that made the song.
0: On the river.

0: We're Brant and Sherry on Uplifting and Encouraging the River.
1: So important, and you know this. Look, I don't have to tell you this, but it's so important. Interpersonal skills matter so much, and so that's why I've learned them and mastered them.
0: Mastered?
1: Didn't come naturally, I'll be honest with you. Not even close to naturally.
0: Where or how did you learn them?
1: What I wanted to do was to show you this can work with like a role play. We'll role play this. I'll have Sherry.
0: Yeah, Sherry, why not?
1: Have you do this with me, and we'll be like on a plane. I'll show you how to start up a conversation. You need to bring a factoid with some sort of factoid. And then
0: why not just ask the person about themselves?
1: So here's how it would go down. We're like on a plane.
0: Got it.
1: Okay.
0: Uh-huh.
1: Sherry, you come up and sit down, okay?
0: Okay. Hi, how are you?
1: You're going to eat 60,000 pounds of food. I mean, the average person over the course of a lifetime eats 60. You've already had a lot. I mean, so. What I'm saying is that the
0: flight attendant.
1: I have two. All of us have. If you look around the plane, all of us here have had probably, I don't know, depending on age, 30,000 pounds already of food that you have and me have had. So that's how you...
0: That is the worst social tip you have ever done.
1: So if the people aren't particularly prickly, then you can say a conversation and they won't get all offended about something. If it comes out slightly wrong, then they can, and then you go with it.
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0: Yes, I did.
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0: Right, it was amazing.
1: That is not something people normally say when they talk about their health care and paying for it.
0: I know, right? But seriously, it was so smooth. It was like no worries at all. And then, Brant, listen, having someone pray with you when you call about your health care, you have no idea how valuable that is, especially when you're practically shaking with fear.
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1: Thank you.
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12: Showers overnight will be down around 70, hot and humid on Independence Day. Sunshine, but we do have some showers and thunderstorms in the forecast for the afternoon hours. We're going up to 90. Showers on Saturday night, a really good chance of rain most of the day. On Sunday, we'll be in the upper 80s. I'm meteorologist Steve Hamilton.
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0: It's Brant and Sherry on the river.
1: You know, I'm not doing so good spiritually, I guess, be the way to put it. I don't know.
0: What do you mean?
1: Like, I'm not communicating with God very much. When this is going on.
0: Okay.
1: It's hard to talk about, but I think people can relate to this, so I'm going to say it. It's weird how my self-esteem comes more into play. Mm-hmm. Like, up or down.
0: Okay.
1: Like, it matters more, I think, if somebody I respect likes me, or mm-hmm. clicks like for me, or something, says something nice, mm-hmm. and if, or a bad day at work, and I'm terrible, I'm the worst. Mm-hmm. It's just kind of how I feel. And I know this silliness and its immaturity, but maybe you can relate to this. Just like when we're not being mature, that's how we are. We're subject to the ebbs and flows of, does somebody like me, or what's my self-esteem like? And it's so weird because we're simultaneously proud and then down on ourselves.
0: Mm-hmm.
1: Both.
0: I think, you know why I think everyone can relate to that? Because there was in Sesame Street that little guy, and that's exactly what it is, where he's playing the piano and he's so wonderful.
1: Frustrated with, yeah, he's doing a great intellectual job.
0: And then he hits one bad note.
1: He starts banging his head on the piano.
0: We all understand that.
1: I think so too. And I do think the more spiritually mature people I've met, they're not that way.
0: Yeah.
1: It really, and I like that, because once you've kind of imbibed this thing, you've breathed it, and you've drunk in the truth about who you really are. You can't be proud, but you realize how much God actually loves you. You can't be like beating yourself up all the time.
0: Mm-hmm.
1: So it gives you this nice stability. You can deal from that.
0: That's a great point, because either one is about you.
1: Oh, totally.
0: Right.
1: 100%. Mm-hmm. Like, the more I'm less I am about him, I don't want to make this into a trite thing I can put on a bumper sticker, but mm-hmm. the less I am about him, that's more about me. Mm-hmm. That's always the wrestling match.

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0: Here's the story that made the song.
2: Hey, I'm Brandon Lake, and this is the story behind the song, The Author, with my friend Nick Jonas. Back in December, Nick and I got together and to write a song with some of our friends. And one of the themes that kind of quickly came up is how even in the state of where we're at in our life, it's so easy to be hard on yourself, maybe not even like yourself or love yourself. And then we quickly began to talk about how, man, who are we to question the pen and the hand of the author? If God is, if his ways are so much higher, his thoughts are higher. And if you really think about it, there's nobody that loves us, likes us more than he does. Then who am I to be hard on myself and to question the way he made me?
1: The story that made the song.
0: On the river. Take

0: Arthur. It's Brant and Sherry on the river.
1: This is so cool. I get so excited about this. We have this awesome spaceship that I am captaining right now. That's right. And then Sherry is the navigator, and we're looking at an alien planet teeming with friendly alien life. They're really good aliens.
2: Oh, okay. That's good to know.
1: But it's at stake because it'll blow up if a listener gets a question wrong. Yeah, so who do we have on the phone here?
2: Dawn and David are on the phone together.
1: Here is a question, and you guys can collaborate as a married couple. Great to have a married couple on board the spaceship. But it's just basically a high-low thing for you, Dawn and David. How many times will the average household go to the supermarket during the year?
2: Ooh.
1: High or low, 100. Is that high? Or is it low for the average household to go to the supermarket 100 times a year, high or low? What do you think?
3: I think we have to go with low.
1: Going
3: to
1: go with low? You think it's higher than 100?
2: Okay.
1: Okay.
2: I agree.
1: Bill, okay. And if you guys are right, they will be erecting statues to this married couple.
2: Oh, that's nice.
1: And if you're wrong...
2: In the town square?
1: If you're wrong, yeah, you will together bear the guilt forever.
2: Well, at least they have each other.
1: They have each other, but...
4: The and the lake house.
2: Right.
1: Yeah, we'll see what happens here. And the actual answer is number of times the average household goes to the supermarket 73 times a year. That's low.
2: Oh, no. Whoa.
4: Oh.
2: Wow.
4: At least we have each other.
2: Still.
1: So it's all about you.
2: Can't be about the aliens. They're gone.
1: Yeah, they're gone.
4: Wow. I didn't know about them 5 minutes ago, so I mean...
1: Yeah.
2: What's the difference?
1: Yeah.
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